0: Billy Idol, Rebel Yell on Steve Gorman Rocks. Steve, I feel like that song, like instead of drinking like an energy drink or Red Bull or something, you just turn that song on and it just gives you a whole new breath of life.
1: It does. And you need an actual snort of Rebel Yell bourbon to calm down. That's how good the song is. You need to drink Rebel Yell bourbon just to handle the intensity of that track.
0: Yeah. True. That's amazing. Why don't we have some in the studio? We got to just stop drinking pond water and step it up.
1: By the way, this whole conversation about drinking in the studio, I mean, I know it's all, you know, fun, April, and you're trying to imply that maybe we aren't drinking in the studio at all times. Right. I'm ready to just remove the curtain. I'm ready to just let the world know. All right. We're just skunked five nights a week in the studio.
0: That's how we get through it.
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2: Steve Gorman Sports. The New York Knicks have a 1-0 lead over the San Antonio Spurs. Color me surprised. Now, I didn't think the Spurs were going to roll the Knicks by any stretch, but I still think the Spurs should win this series. Although with every passing minute, I'm faltering. The San Antonio Spurs, as we've been saying, well ahead of schedule for a budding dynasty. They have been an incredible team to watch develop. So I think I'm guilty of sleeping on the Eastern Conference. I knew whoever won the West would win the title. I might have been wrong. The New York Knicks have 12 consecutive playoff victories now. Individually, talent-wise, they match up with anybody. But most importantly, they are playing like such a great team. When you have individual talent playing team ball, kind of impossible to beat. The difference between them and the Spurs, experience. All of the players on the Knicks have been in tough playoff situations before. The Spurs celebrated beating OKC like they'd won a title. The Knicks got to the finals, business as usual. If game one is any indication, the San Antonio Spurs still have a lot of growth to do, and they better get to it quickly.
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AC/DC, Have a Drink on Me from Back in Black on Steve Gorman Rocks. Angus Young, I'm going to go ahead and assume, is like all of us, at the end of the day, a massive fan, because who isn't, of the great Jimi Hendrix? This is Foxy Lady. Youngstown's Classic Rock, Y103.

Jimi Hendrix with Foxy Lady from the RU Experienced album, the debut album released in 1967. Jimi Hendrix was already thinking about album number two by the time RU Experienced hit the shelves. Most artists are that way. You record your first album. As soon as the label says, okay, we'll put this out in a few months, you're already thinking about, I could have done this better. I've got new songs that are even better. Lynyrd Skynyrd was no different. They turned in their first album, Pronounced, and had already written and recorded a song for their second album. There was a conversation of, this song is so good, maybe we should put it on the first album. And Ronnie Van Zant said, nope, the first album's just fine as it is. We're going to need a surefire hit for album number two. He was right. That surefire hit was Sweet Home Alabama. Youngstown's classic rock, Y103. Turn it up.

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1: It's June the 4th, and it's time to look back April history time.
2: Here we go.
1: On this day in 1996, Metallica released their sixth album, Load. It features Until It Sleeps and Hero of the Day. And I know you played it a million times, April Rose.
2: So good. That's the last mainstream metal band to ever exist. And it breaks my heart because they're so good, but we'll never have that again.
1: That's really sad news for all those kids who love metal and are putting brand new bands together. April Rose is telling you, just go back to college, kid.
2: I know. Wow. It's over for you, metalheads.
1: I hate to tell you, it's over. On this day in 1975, the Rolling Stones became the first rock band ever to receive royalties for sales of their records in the Soviet Union.
2: What would that be like? Is that ruples? What is that money called?
1: Well, it was rubles. And I think so. They probably sold like a million records, and and the royalty check was probably for 11 cents based on the Soviet economy at the time.
2: Right.
1: April, on this record in 1956, Elvis Presley had the rare trifecta. Heartbreak Hotel had the number one spot on the pop, R&B, and country chart all
2: Amazing.
1: At the same time.
2: He's like Beyonce nowadays.
1: April said that, not me, everybody.
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23: As we wonder why our kids are struggling, someone is getting bullied.

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And everybody was talking about this incredible new band from Boston. It wasn't really a band. It was a dude and a couple of friends. Tom Scholz wrote every song on the album. He arranged them all. He recorded them all. Everything on that debut album is Tom Scholz, except for the vocals and the drums. So Boston wasn't really a band. He put together a touring band once the record was out and there was a demand and they knew they could sell tickets all over the world. But when their album was being recorded, like I said, Boston was a dude and a couple of his friends. Youngstown's classic rock, Y103.

Boston with More Than a Feeling on Steve Gorman Rocks. Hard to believe it's 50 years since that album was released in the bicentennial summer of 1976. That's, trust me, gives me more than a few feelings because I remember that summer so clearly. It does not feel at all like 50 years ago, trust me. 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

Pink Floyd, Speak to Me and Breathe in the Air, kicking off the third hour of the night for Thursday, June the 4th. I'm Steve Gorman Rocks. Up next, let's go to Ireland for the best band from Ireland, not called U2, Thin Lizzy. The boys are back in town. Youngstown's Classic Rock, Y103.

0: right. That's true. Fact brought to you by Steve Gorman Rocks. You know Slash's iconic top hat? The first one that started it all? Yeah, well, he shoplifted it.
1: Yes, that's true.
0: And this is Steve Gorman Rocks.
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0: Riders on the Storm, The Doors on Steve Gorman Rocks. Jim Morrison, one of the hottest rock stars of all time, Steve. But I feel like he would probably make a bad boyfriend. What is your opinion on this?
1: Well, you know, I've thought about this, April, for hours upon hours.
0: Okay, good.
1: I can tell you that Jim would be the kind of guy, he could inspire you and he could excite you. He could thrill you. But honestly, he's not going to be there in the morning to make your eggs.
0: Right.
1: When your dog has an accident, he's not going to hop out of bed and clean it up for you because he's a gentleman.
0: No, he's going to forget your birthday. He's going to forget Christmas. Like, he's not going to remember all the little things. That's the type of guy I feel like he would be.
1: Great guy for a weekend fling. Not the kind of guy you want to settle down with.
0: I'm glad we settled this.
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Guns N' Roses with Sweet Child of Mine on Steve Gorman Rocks from the debut album Appetite for Destruction. They broke through and stayed on top of the world. 12 years before their debut album, Head East broke through. The first song to get them the acclaim they were looking for in the U.S., Never Been Any Reason. 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

0: Head east, never been any reason on Steve Gorman Rocks. If you head east from wherever you are in America and then turn north, eventually you'll probably hit Boston, Massachusetts, the home of Aerosmith. Steven Tyler, the lead singer, the front man, the face, the mouth of Aerosmith, has been accused and given credit for a lot of things over the years. I don't think we pay enough attention to the fact that as much as he's a melodic genius and a harmonic genius, he's a rhythmic genius, a great drummer in his own right. Steven always understood exactly where the words sit in the verse. You could say he didn't invent rap, but he certainly invented rock rap. And if you don't believe me, well, just listen to this. 51 years ago, Walk This Way.
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0: Aerosmith, Walk This Way on Steve Gorman Rocks. Steve, I gotta ask you, when you met Steven Tyler, what was your first impression of him?
1: Yeah, I remember it was the first day of the tour with them in 1990, Bethlehem, Pennsylvania, at this gig. And we walked in not knowing what to expect, never been in an arena tour before, never been in such big places. And he just walked into our dressing room like he owned the place, because he essentially did. And he was so loud and so gregarious and so inquisitive. Full of questions. He loved the record. He was like, you guys are great. Glad to have you. Blah, blah, blah, blah, blah, blah. But I mean, just imagine, you know, the most animated you've ever seen him. That's how he is all the time. I never saw him on cruise control. It's just pedal to the floor all day long. That tour, that first tour was 6 weeks long. And I don't think I ever saw him without a heart rate around 160 beats per minute. He's just elevated at all times.
0: I mean, sometimes, you know, people may or may not take certain chemicals to help him stay at that level. I'm not accusing him of that, but it's a possibility.
1: In 1990, he was sober as a judge. He was literally just high on life. They all were. He was unlike anybody I've ever met before or since. No question about it.
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0: Money for Nothing, Dire Straits on Steve Gorman Rocks from the Brothers in Arms album from 1985. Now, Dire Straits was well on their way to having a great career when Brothers in Arms was released, but they had yet to conquer MTV. Management and even MTV wanted a way to get Dire Straits into their fold. Mark Knopfler, the leader of the band, had no interest in making videos. He did not care. They came up with a pretty great idea. Get an animated video, splice in just some live footage. Oh, and just to make sure MTV likes it, why don't we get Sting from the Police to sing I Want My MTV on the song? That is a series of great decisions. Mark Knopfler didn't have to spend his hours on a video set, and MTV embraced the band fully.
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ZZ Top with Legs on Steve Gorman Rocks. Classic ZZ Top song from back in the day in terms of the innuendo, the sexually suggestive lyrics, the kind of lyrics that might offend someone, except that's actually not what Billy Gibbons had in mind. In 1985, he gave an interview with Spin, and this is exactly what he said. I was driving in Los Angeles, there was this unusual downpour, and there was a girl on the side of the road. I passed her, and I thought, well, I should pull over, or at least turn around and offer her a ride, but by the time I got back, she was gone, and her legs were the first thing I had noticed. She was not going to get wet. She was hightailing it out of there. She had legs, and she knew how to use them. Okay, so, well, so much for all the innuendo. Billy Gibbons just thought he'd give someone a ride to keep him out of the rain, and she walked off before he could get there. Not exactly the great rock and roll story we were probably looking for, but worthwhile nonetheless. Youngstown's classic rock, Y103.

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1: Steve Gorman Sports. The New York Knicks have a 1-0 lead over the San Antonio Spurs. Color me surprised. Now, I didn't think the Spurs were going to roll the Knicks by any stretch, but I still think the Spurs should win this series. Although with every passing minute, I'm faltering. The San Antonio Spurs, as we've been saying, well ahead of schedule for a budding dynasty. They have been an incredible team to watch develop. So I think I'm guilty of sleeping on the Eastern Conference. I knew whoever won the West would win the title. I might have been wrong. The New York Knicks have 12 consecutive playoff victories now. Individually, talent-wise, they match up with anybody. But most importantly, they are playing like such a great team. When you have individual talent playing team ball, kind of impossible to beat. The difference between them and the Spurs, experience. All of the players on the Knicks have been in tough playoff situations before. The Spurs celebrated beating OKC like they'd won a title. The Knicks got to the finals, business as usual. If game one is any indication, the San Antonio Spurs still have a lot of growth to do, and they better get to it quickly.
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30: Staying active every day will go a long way towards helping you live a happy, healthy, and pain-free life. And there's perhaps no movement more fundamental than walking. 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This is according to Dana Santis, a strength and conditioning specialist. Even though you walk every day, Dana does say you can make small adjustments to immediately improve your walking mechanics. 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I'm Dr. Sanjay Gupta, helping you live a better life.
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Metallica, Wherever I May Roam, from the self-titled Black Album from 1991. A band from Arizona recognized we're a little too weird for the desert. We got to go someplace where weird is normal. That place was San Francisco, and that band was The Tubes. Here's She's a Beauty. Youngstown's classic rock, Y103.

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1: 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On this day, back in 2003, Boston guitarist and founding member Tom Scholz sued their record company, Artemis Records, for failure to properly promote their 2002 album, Corporate America. Now, the suit claims that Boston's first record in 8 years failed to take off because the label didn't give it priority. Scholz said they promised to give the new album the hands-on attention that other labels couldn't provide, but when that didn't happen, Scholz was seeking a $4 million payout from the label. I mean, you can't really sue a label based on what they said to you unless you have something proving it in writing, which he did not, so the case was thrown out. Can't feel too bad for Tom, though. The first two Boston records sold over 20 million copies combined. So he's got to have some money laying around, right? That's your Classic Rock Rewind. I'm April Rose, and this is Steve Gorman Rocks.
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0: Born in the USA, the title track to Bruce Springsteen's biggest album of all time. I already knew Springsteen. I had an older brother who loved The Boss. I was dating a girl in college who was a fanatic for Bruce Springsteen, but I just didn't care, man. I liked the album Nebraska, the moody acoustic record. But Born to Run, Darkness on the Edge of Town, The River, they were okay. It just didn't really connect with me. In fact, it took years for me to really get the Springsteen thing. And back in the day, everybody used to say the same thing. You got to see him live. If you haven't seen him live, you just won't get it. I went to see Bruce live on the Born in the USA tour. It was okay. Still just wasn't my bag. I don't know what it was. I think I was just resisting the Springsteen fanaticism that I was surrounded by. And I was also really into indie bands. I loved seeing bands in clubs. I couldn't wrap my head around loving a band that everybody else loved as well. Eventually, I got older. Time passed, and I hear the music, and I was like, hey, you know what? Just a great song. Oh, there's a great song. Hey, there's another great song. Ultimately, when I came to Bruce, was getting past the context of the moment and just recognizing dudes just got banger after banger after banger.
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24: Slowly but surely, AI is seeping its way into every corner of our lives. One area perhaps I didn't expect is diet advice. A new study out of Turkey found that chatbots are recommending to teen boys and girls that they restrict their daily calories to dangerously low levels and eat a balance of nutrients that are kind of out of whack. Remember, teenagers are growing, one pediatrician told us. If they aren't getting enough nutrition, it can really stunt their growth on a number of levels. And in extreme cases, it can lead to significant health consequences. Large language models, LLMs, they are designed to agree with you. So if you're looking to lose weight, they're going to push you pretty hard in that direction. They also sometimes don't know how to tell the difference between good information and bad information. And you know who does? Your doctor. I'm Dr. Sanjay Gupta, helping you live a better life.
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0: Alice in Chains with Wood on Steve Gorman Rocks. There's something I see online regularly. Somebody will say something like, if you're the person who doesn't return a grocery cart to where it's supposed to go, if you just leave it in the parking lot, you're what's wrong with America. And statements like that are always ridiculous, except the one about the grocery cart. I agree. Take the cart to your car, put the groceries in your car, and then return that grocery cart to the cart return area. It's so simple, and it's just part of the social contract. It's a team sport out there, ladies and gentlemen. Why am I thinking about grocery carts? Because on this day in 1937, 89 years ago, a guy named Sylvan Goldman of a supermarket chain called Humpty Dumpty in Oklahoma City invented the grocery cart. Where would we be if Mr. Goodman had not made our lives so much easier? So for a hot second, join me and all of our friends listening on the cat in saying thank you, Sylvan Goldman, for giving us a way to get even more groceries that we'll forget to eat before they go bad to our cars.
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0: Pink Floyd, Wish You Were Here on Steve Gorman Rocks. Glad you're here with us for the fifth hour of the night, the final hour. We've still got a lot of music. Ozzy, Queen, Bowie, Van Halen, Stones, Guns N' Roses. Right now it's time for the breakthrough single from Kiss, Rock and Roll All Night. Youngstown's classic rock, Y103.
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0: got a problem. Steve's got an answer. It might not be the right answer. I mean, he's a rock star, not a therapist. It's time for Questionable Wisdom on Steve Gorman Rocks. Here's April Rose with tonight's question.
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1: 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And check this, he just got off a six-month jail sentence for shoplifting.
2: Okay.
1: Right, so now he's got a party to go to for his wife. And his wife told all of her friends and her family, rather than being in jail, which is where he was, she told them that he was in the military and had been shipped overseas.
2: Come on.
1: Right? Now, Caleb doesn't want to lie about being in jail, but his wife wants him to hide it in front of her friends and her family. What do you think Caleb should do?
2: I mean, are these people who know you already, Caleb? The people who are going to say, hey, man, haven't seen you in a while. Where have you been? Because if that's who it is, well, then they already know you're not in the military. So what I'm assuming is this is a bunch of strangers. They're not going to ask you where you've been. Just how's it going? You just say, good. Great to meet you. Move on. Get another bit of cheese dip and go on to the next person.
1: Here's my big thing, though, Steve. Who is shoplifting as a grown-up?
2: I mean, I do it, but it's just for fun.
1: Stop it.
2: It's not because I need to. I just want to, you know, it's like keeping my game honed. I got to stay on the edge. You know what I mean?
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0: Queen with David Bowie, Under Pressure on Steve Gorman Rocks, as great a pop song as has ever been crafted by anyone, anywhere, especially by a giant solo star hanging out with a giant band in a studio in Switzerland. If that's your context, Under Pressure is the best of all time. Make no mistake about it. 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

0: Van Halen with Panama on Steve Gorman Rocks. David Lee Roth was a great triple threat, a tremendous singer, tremendous frontman, and a great lyricist. Funny, silly lyrics at times, but, you know, when he needed to turn a phrase, he certainly was able to do that. But I think the all-time greatest example of a frontman that is overlooked as a lyricist because he's just so great at everything else is Mick Jagger of the Rolling Stones. A tremendous performer. You could say he invented the frontman in a rock band position. There had never been anything like him. I mean, the rock and roll band that mattered before the Stones was the Beatles. And John and George and Paul all played guitars. They weren't frontmen. Mick invented that role for rock and roll bands. And he's an amazing, unique singer, a tremendous performer, an outlandish character, and, oh yeah, a phenomenal lyricist. The most overlooked great lyricist of rock, in my opinion. Case exhibit number one, Sympathy for the Devil.
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2: Here we go.
1: On this day in 1996, Metallica released their sixth album, Load. It features Until It Sleeps and Hero of the Day. And I know you played it a million times, April Rose.
2: So good. That's the last mainstream metal band to ever exist. And it breaks my heart because they're so good, but we'll never have that again.
1: That's really sad news for all those kids who love metal and are putting brand new bands together. April Rose is telling you, just go back to college, kid.
2: I know. Wow. It's over for you metalheads.
1: I hate to tell you, it's over. On this day in 1975, the Rolling Stones became the first rock band ever to receive royalties for sales of their records in the Soviet Union.
2: What would that be like? Is that ruples? What is their money called?
1: Well, it was rubles. And I think so. They probably sold like a million records. And, and the royalty check was probably for 11 cents based on the Soviet economy at the time.
2: Right.
1: April, on this record in 1956, Elvis Presley had the rare trifecta. Heartbreak Hotel had the number one spot on the pop, R&B, and country chart all
2: Amazing.
1: At the same time.
2: He's like Beyonce nowadays.
1: April said that, not me, everybody.
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0: Bad Company Can't Get Enough on Steve Gorman Rocks. That's going to do it for us for the night. We certainly hope you've enjoyed yourselves. We've had a good time.
1: Oh, yeah.
0: And April and I, as it turns out, we can get enough because we got to get some sleep now. But
1: that's it.
0: But that doesn't mean we're done for the week because tomorrow's Friday. We're going to get your weekend off on the right foot. I promise you that much. Tomorrow night, Steve Gorman Rocks, 5 hours of awesome music. Same time, same place. Hope you can join us then.
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11: Recent survey conducted by Common Sense Media found one-third of teenagers prefer AI companions over humans for serious conversations. There's a term for that: social offloading. And experts we talked to warned that this habit could be stunting emotional growth, leaving an already isolated generation who came of age during the pandemic even less prepared for the messiness of human interaction. Sure, AI can help you polish whatever it is you're looking to say, but that's not very human, right? It's the messiness that makes our interactions with each other so real. It's also what makes them so validating, help us to develop our confidence, our voice, our deep bonds with each other. Psychiatrists we talked to encouraged turning to family or friends when you're struggling to express yourself. They are keen to help. I'm Dr. Sanjay Gupta, helping you live a better life.
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0: From the Tom Dumas Fine Jewelers Studios, this is WYFM, Sharon, Warren, Youngstown. 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
25: Heart disease is still the leading cause of death here in the United States and around the world. But what if there was something you could do earlier in life to reduce the odds of becoming a statistic? 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But new guidance put out by the American College of Cardiology and the American Heart Association now emphasize that treating high cholesterol sooner could significantly reduce a person's lifetime risk of heart attack or stroke. How early are we talking? In your 30s, believe it or not. Of course, you need to talk to your doctor about whether statins are right for you, but you should know that the evidence is really starting to stack up that shows the earlier you get a jump on reducing lifelong exposure to plaque-causing lipids and lipoproteins, the better the odds are going to be for you. Make sure you get your cholesterol checked. That's the first step. I'm Dr. Sanjay Gupta. helping you live a better life.
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2: Hello, everyone. I'm Chick McGee, and this is my first song. It's a song about something I'm very familiar with. My life as a ladies' man. Oh, yeah. Yes, yes, yes. I know that. Tell me something I don't know. Of that
3: nasty stuff.
2: Nasty stuff. Nasty stuff. Nasty stuff. I'm a sex machine.
4: Stanky.
5: Nasty stuff.
2: That's right. I am bad.
6: Oh, yeah. You bad. You bad. You bad.
2: I am a bad ass.
6: You bad ass.
2: Thank you. Thank you very much.
6: Testify.
2: I'd give that a right on, brother.
6: Word up.
2: I'm sorry. I don't know what you're saying. Oh, my goodness. I'm feeling it. I dance as good as I walk. And frankly, I'm a little frightened. Lay it on

0: sister.
1: Oh, oh my goodness. This has never happened before. I apologize. Does anyone have a towel or a moist towelette? Well, thanks for the bump and grind. I've got to bust a move. Peace out.

0: these things on.
1: Hey, the girls are singing.
2: Woo, that was close.
1: Hello, it's the Bob and Tom Show.
3: Where are we, chick?
1: We're in the O'Reilly Auto Parts Studios. There's Christy Lee at the news desk.
2: Hello.
1: Willie Griswold's here today. Hey. There's Josh Arnold.
4: Hey, Chickster.
1: There's Ace Cosby.
5: Hello.
1: I'm Chick McGee. Sit down, Nutsy. And there's Tom Griswold.
0: Hello. In case you've been wondering...
1: Yes, you are busy. And you're you're a flurry of activity.
0: If you're wondering what happened to all the material they make mattresses out of, it's Christy's shirt.
6: She looks so... I made a point of saying how nice she looks.
0: Oh, no, it's super...
4: It is nice. I kind of see what Tom's saying.
0: It's super hot, though.
4: If you get one of those... If you go to a place and they have one of those thin mattresses on, like, a cot...
2: Yes, it's called mattress ticking.
4: Yeah, that is what that looks
0: like. Oh, but that's very hot. It's kind of a baggy... Looks like a men's shirt. You got it kind of unbuttoned three-quarters of the way.
4: My
0: super
4: gosh,
0: hot.
4: My gosh, you do. Yeah, I didn't realize.
2: That's the way it is.
0: No, ho, ho, ho.
6: Why is it straight? You can't just say you look nice. Why does it go straight from you look like a bed? To you look so smoking hot.
1: Super hot.
6: No,
0: well, I think I associate bed with, you know.
2: Hot?
0: Sleep? Yeah.
1: Making a baby.
2: Sleep?
0: Sure.
2: That is.
0: What'd you say?
2: Making it?
4: Sleep.
0: Bed and sleep. Thank you, Ace. No, there's also that other component.
1: Always 24 karat.
0: No, that is really sexy to me.
2: Okay.
0: A woman wearing a man's shirt, a baggy man's shirt, like they've.
1: Yeah.
0: No, a baggy shirt. Sorry.
2: Like they just grabbed something and the closest thing was your shirt sitting on the chair.
0: Yeah, I mean, there's a story, but you think, okay, it's her first time at his penthouse apartment overlooking the river. And, you know, she gets up and goes,
1: Lord.
6: I think we're out of cigarettes.
0: He goes, I'm too hungover. What's your name again? You know, that kind of thing. That's what a baggy shirt says to me.
1: Isn't that kind of the scene in Carnal Knowledge with Anne Margaret? Isn't she walking around in a shirt?
0: That's right.
1: Don't tell me.
4: I know
1: that's
4: Kathleen
1: right.
4: Turner is, too, in one of the movies.
1: Oh, when she was a girl?
0: Yeah. Wow. Harsh, tough crowd
1: today. Anne Margaret's, like, not 20 miles from here this weekend.
2: I know.
0: I've heard that.
2: I'm surprised you're not going to see her.
1: Oh, he'd plot. He would spontaneously...
4: I loved you in Bye Bye Birdie.
1: Spontaneously orgasm.
4: Is that what you would say, do you think?
1: You know what she would say? Get this guy away from me.
0: No, it's funny. I would probably say that Bob would always throw a quote in from the movie Carnal Knowledge.
4: Mm.
0: It's a very short one. And if you have never seen the movie, you're not going to get this. But Bob would occasionally just go, "Oh, nurse," which is Jack Nicholson in the movie Carnal Knowledge.
6: That's referential.
0: Oh, yeah.
6: I remember him saying that, but I didn't know that was. Oh,
0: yeah.
6: That's funny. That's interesting.
0: Yeah. She's great. That's a great movie. You don't hear much about it.
4: I've never seen it because I had a professor in college tell us that it was just awful.
0: And that's because the lady in the New Yorker who has no business writing for anyone panned it because Jack Nicholson probably turned her down.
1: Well, you and
6: you're crazy.
1: You and Pauline Kael have something to work out. I don't know what it is, but this isn't the first time you've said that she's a negative word for a lady.
0: Give a moron a platform.
1: There you go.
0: especially in the old days of the...
1: Hang on. The moron's selling everything.
0: Yeah, exactly.
1: To get a platform.
0: I have my own platform. I created this, and I can be wrong all the time.
6: I thought you would love that, because you love telling people, oh, that movie, don't see it. It's terrible. That's your favorite thing to do. Not liking media.
0: No, but see, Josh has persuaded me, and I think he's... I will just now say... That's not for me.
6: Really?
0: In other words, they'll make something I have no interest in. Like, for example, I'm the only person that... The World Cup, I don't care. It's not for me.
1: You're not the only person.
0: Well, I mean, most people are embracing it, and there's endless news stories about it going today about the water bottles at the World Cup. You can't measure how much I don't care.
6: That's good, though. I like this.
0: Soccer is boring to watch.
6: I think for you, apathy is better than... I mean,
0: hostility?
6: Absolutely.
1: No, but his apathy is still wrapped in outright anger.
4: I mean, we just heard it, didn't we?
2: Yeah, we did.
4: Soccer's not for me. Uh-huh. I mean, it's so boring.
0: If there was
1: zeros who do like it.
0: If there was a game being played here and it caused traffic problems, I'd be furious.
4: Yes.
2: Oh, you're going to have your own traffic problems this
0: year. By the way, oh, no kidding. By the way, could we limit the number of marathons and mini marathons
1: in
0: this town? Every weekend. Oh, sorry. You can't get there today. They're having the douchey marathon of the blah, blah, blah, blah, blah.
6: You started doing this on Thanksgiving. You started doing this, and we became a run before the meal family.
0: See, that's valid. Ugh. That's raising money for a great charity.
6: They're raising money for something. It's Thanksgiving.
1: Their own way.
2: They're giving.
0: Sure, but there's one every weekend now. There's got to be a point.
1: So there's a limit to your charity. Yes. Yeah. All right.
0: A limit to I'm just saying.
2: If it affects you, then it's a problem.
0: I just think I'm making a general point that there may be a little too much of everything, but I think there are a little too many fun runs and everything else. That
2: I have no idea.
0: Fun to block traffic.
2: When, you have a beautiful home. Maybe you should just stay home.
0: Don't believe me. I will.
2: Okay.
1: No, you won't. You'll be out there getting coffee.
2: Yeah. Going to brunch.
6: Well, and even when you stay home, now you're walking the dogs, you're not just letting them in the backyard. So even when you're home, you're still bothering the people around you.
1: I would give anything to talk to a neighbor of yours. Oh, Margaret, there he goes again.
6: There's that crazy guy had a cowboy hat on for a couple weeks. Remember that?
2: They do, because I know one of his neighbors pretty well. And she told me the other day, she goes, and he wears that hat with the light on it all the time.
0: Well, that's at night.
1: He's got his lights on.
2: Yeah.
1: Lights on the side.
0: Now, let me clarify here. Yeah, let me clarify. I was wearing that 3 hours ago walking the dogs.
1: Cool, man.
0: It's a nice what do you call those Soul Brother caps? You know.
6: Don't come on, dude.
0: You know the
6: why'd you look at Ace too?
1: Yeah.
2: Soul Brother caps.
1: I hear you, Tom.
4: I'm gonna Google Soul Brother cap. And just see what comes up.
0: What's the thing that the guy in U2 wears?
6: That sounds like something that Gene Wilder would say in a Richard Pryor movie.
1: I'm going to throw in a beanie.
2: A beanie.
1: How's that?
0: Kind of. The guy in U2.
2: Like a skull cap?
0: Skull cap. That's closer. But
1: I like Soul Brother hat better.
0: You'll see some of the gents.
6: It sounds so problematic. It's crazy.
0: You'll see some of the gents in the NFL wear them.
1: Some of the gents.
0: Yes, I'll be here. Okay. And I've clipped on two bicycle lights that blink, and then there's the front, there's a Klieg light thing.
6: Oh, this isn't a thing you purchased. Oh, yeah. You invented this nerdy device. Yes.
2: She says it's quite something to see.
1: If this were a movie, you'd fast forward to you getting hit by a car and all the lights flashing.
0: You can see me, though.
2: Well, yeah.
0: And there's a security guy. When I come out early in the morning, there's a security guy down the street that always... As if he flashes his lights like, hey, buddy, I know you're coming to get my clients. No, I'm just. And then during the day, I'll wear the cowboy hat. But yeah,
6: that's good.
0: I walk the dogs. It's good to walk the dogs. You got to get a little exercise.
6: When you wear it, Kelly doesn't have to worry about you cheating on her. It's a good hat for you.
2: Yeah, no joke. You know? That's a woman deterrent.
1: Or the woman that would cheat on you. On anybody with you and wearing that hat, probably going to be ugly. Real ugly.
0: The word you're looking for, Christy, is vagina repellent.
2: Yeah, okay.
0: Yes. No, there's a lady that I'll see almost every morning driving in that wears a vest that has flashing lights. It's smart.
2: Yeah, I wish the guy that walks in the neighborhood across the street would do that.
0: Yeah.
4: I like him. He's a gambler.
2: He wears one light on his head.
1: You know what he is?
2: But from the back, you don't see him.
1: That's right. He's daring.
4: Yeah. Oh, yeah.
1: Damn right he's daring.
6: I've never viewed it like that.
1: That's a man.
0: So, kind of off topic, but I was talking.
1: Beep, beep, kiss my ass.
0: I was talking to Alan yesterday, who's one of our engineers, and he's an avid hunter. And I was saying, I haven't seen any deer. I usually see deer.
6: Saw one in the field this morning.
0: I was yesterday saying, you know, it's funny because I haven't seen any deer, but I saw one yesterday. And then this morning, we're kind of on sort of a suburban area, right. But there's like a big patch of woods here.
1: I had to
0: slam on the brakes just before the driveway here because there was a deer standing right in the street.
1: I hope that I see the deers having two-way radio and hearing you say something. Oh, we need to send four or five of us over there. Stat pretty quick. Tom hasn't seen any of us.
2: I'll tell you where they are.
1: Let's get on that.
2: I drove halfway to Chicago last weekend. There were 15 dead deer on the side of the road, both coming and going. It was unbelievable.
1: Could it have been the same deer both ways?
2: No, honey. No? They were in very different states of demise.
1: So it's not enough with you and obituaries. You got to take pictures of dead deer as you're driving to Chicago.
6: No matter whose diet, any dead
0: celebs you want to do.
2: No, not today.
0: Coming up, we have a guest, Evan Oakes, will be joining us with stuff that rules.
6: This guy's cool. To that.
0: We had a great conversation yesterday about this time with Jim Gaffigan. I've got a fun letter about our discussion with Jim, and he's got some gigs coming up this weekend. And he's also got that bourbon out there. They're on the fifth, I don't know, what do you call it, issue? The fifth brew, whatever.
6: Mach 5?
5: Batch.
0: Batch, thank you, Ace. The fifth batch, the first four sold out. Nice Father's Day gift. Go to Jim's website. You can click up, find out about that.
1: And sports coming up, don't go anywhere. A guy got hit in the face with a puck last night.
6: Oh, man.
2: Oh, no.
1: And it's everything you thought it would be.
2: No.
1: Right to the hospital.
0: And we were talking about this off the air, and as you said, it's kind of surprised this doesn't happen more often.
1: Man, oh, man. Just right in the mush.
0: Wow, that hurts.
1: Anyway.
0: That's coming up, and we've got a cool world record today, I think. Did you see that one?
1: Uh-huh.
0: And?
1: Very cool, yes.
0: Well, maybe this will tickle. Maybe this will get you a little tickled here. Josh, coming up, we have crossbow attempted murder in the news.
4: Oh, I like it. I like the originality.
6: Yeah.
0: Those things terrify me.
1: I don't even know.
4: It does. It seems.
1: Okay around handguns, though?
4: Crossbows seem like they have a very, like a hair trigger. Like
0: yeah.
4: they.
0: Yeah.
4: You just pick it up and it wants to go off. And yeah. I know that's not the case.
0: PJ has one, you know.
4: Yeah, yeah.
0: It's I don't know sitting why. Over in our art director's office.
2: Why does he have one?
0: God knows.
1: Well, you know.
0: I know I anger him, but.
1: But, you know, PJ's aim's not what it was. So.
0: That's true. It's a little shame.
1: I'm just saying.
2: We love you, PJ. Man.
1: You're half right.
0: Okay. Right now, I want to talk about Brick House. 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Also, coming up in the news, the screw worm is threatening and is back, of all things. And today is, anyone?
2: Today is Friday.
0: National
4: Donut Day.
0: National Donut Day.
2: Oh, Chicky.
1: What?
2: National Donut Day. You DoorDash donuts for us occasionally.
6: And I'll drive to Speedway. I'll get the good ones.
1: There you go.
6: I'll get the really good ones.
0: And there is a famous anecdote about a donut, an internationally famous type of donut, and it's apocryphal. I will tell you what it is. You're going to be educated today on this program coming up. I'm very excited about that.
4: All right.
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3: Friends, Chick McGee here. I was just doing as I was told. Chrissy told me to order donuts, so I was ordering donuts on National Donut Day.
0: I've got donuts in history coming.
3: What kind of a person tells you,
23: hey, you always order donuts?
3: Why don't you get off your wallet and order some donuts?
24: I will pay for them.
3: And I will.
24: What's your Venmo? And I will Venmo you the money right now.
3: I want $38 right now.
24: I think I have 20.
0: Do you sit on your wallet?
3: That's Chrissy
24: no.
3: Lee. Oh, yeah.
24: Are you kidding me?
0: You're so cheap. No. I don't mean as a metaphor. I mean, do you have a wallet?
24: I have a little, like a little card thing.
0: And is it associated with your ass? Right?
3: I see
24: no,
3: you.
24: It's
3: I
24: see
0: so you don't sit on
24: purse.
0: It. Then.
3: You have a change purse, don't you?
24: No, I don't.
3: A little clasp.
24: No.
3: I've always wanted one of those.
25: Yeah, those
3: like
25: are
3: click,
25: fun.
3: Click,
24: oh,
3: click.
24: That yeah. My mom used to have one of
3: that
24: those.
3: That says no to pickpockets. Mm. We got a letter about pickpockets.
0: Okay, but so the point is, you don't have like in your jeans
24: right now. No,
0: Willie, do you have a wallet?
25: Yeah, left pocket every day. I do sit on it.
0: I guess I'm a failure as a father.
24: You sit on your wallet. You don't sit on your wallet.
3: It's right-handed, right pocket.
0: Right-handed, right pocket.
25: Yeah. Listen, don't. Come on. That's not the reason you're a bad father. Are you kidding me? The wallet thing? You think the wallet thing is the? No, you did great with the wallet thing. Forget about
3: all
25: wallet
3: the things you're going to own.
0: Wallet man.
4: Yeah, right pocket front.
0: No, Ace. I know you wear sweatpants, which
3: right
0: I don't approve of.
4: Wow. So that back.
0: You they have a back pocket in your sweatpants?
4: Some of them do.
0: Right back pocket?
4: Right now, it's right front.
0: Right front. Okay.
24: So now your wallet's with you right now in your right
4: hand? No, it's on my desk.
24: Oh, okay.
4: I only...
3: Keep him here.
4: I take it out when I'm driving in the car. Yeah. I don't like things in my pockets.
25: I have the same thing, and I like that you leave it out because I steal 20s when I go to the bathroom. I'm stealing from
3: you.
4: You? I've been wondering.
3: I don't know where my wallet is right now.
24: Really?
3: Could be home, could be in the car, could be in my bag. I don't know.
0: Well, you and I have this. We have this little thin British wallet.
3: That's right. Very nice.
0: But I don't want to sit on it here because we're sitting for way too long.
4: Sure. Yeah. Well, I used to.
3: Can't
4: I used
3: sit
4: to
3: be long enough.
4: Used to be a back left pocket guy.
0: Really?
4: I was even a pocket. I was even a wallet chain guy for a little bit.
0: Really?
25: Tell me everything.
24: Yes.
25: Did you clip it to your massive front pocket that was mesh and by JNCO by any chance?
3: Please tell me you're not fibbing.
4: I'm not fibbing. I clipped it to a belt loop in the front.
25: I tried to do it for like one day in eighth grade. And my friends, you know what? They bullied it out of me, and I'm glad they did. But it was, did you ever try that in middle school, just a fun little fashion accessory, and your friends just ridicule you? It was really corrective bullying, because I could not have been. If I took it in high school, it'd be a nightmare.
4: I did it way too old. I was like I was in college.
25: That rules.
4: And then I went to a Six Flags amusement park, and they had banned them there, and I didn't know that.
3: Oh, no.
4: Because people were whipping each other with them and stuff.
25: Yeah, that'll happen.
4: And so... I was asked to throw it away.
3: Do you remember the bullying that went on when somebody got a haircut?
4: Oh, yeah.
3: Like middle school, like seventh grade?
0: I can remember.
3: Hey, man.
25: Dude.
0: This goes way back, but there was
3: fruit.
0: Fashion. There was a fashion thing. I think it might have been caused by the Monkees TV show. But there was a thing where
26: guys would have their belt buckle over here.
4: They would move it slightly askew.
24: I don't remember that.
3: Wait. I think you're exactly right. My dad had his belt buckle on the side.
24: Really?
3: Yeah, he sure
0: and
3: did.
0: I can remember. I could visualize this in my mind. I even remember the guy's name. John Fuller walked up to this dude named Dean Sturgis and said, side belt, and John was a really big, strong guy, reached down, picked him up by the ankles, and threw him over backwards.
4: Oh, wow. Yeah.
0: Willie's right, though. I mean, in junior high school, you've got about an hour, and then by the time the bullies have just trashed it and move on.
25: It's tough.
3: That's not bullying. That's assault.
0: Yeah. Oh, yeah. Oh, it was assault.
3: Yeah.
0: Hilarious, though. I mean, I guarantee those are those guys' names. But yeah,
3: it's a shame we didn't have video those days.
0: Oh, isn't it?
3: Yeah. Hey, emails from our listeners from all around the world brought to you by Hyundai. 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
0: Good.
3: Hyundai.
0: Thank you very much, Hyundai. Thank you, Chick McGee.
3: And here's our first letter, speaking to Tom. Hmm. Dear Bob and Tom Show, specifically Tom, I was planning on going to a 4th of July fireworks show, and now I'm starting to question it. I'm nervous. I'm concerned. Please, Tom, how much should I worry about pickpocketers?
0: Oh, that's a very good question.
3: You say it's...
0: They're training them right now.
24: Are they?
0: Oh, who's
24: they? Is there like a school where you go to learn how to be a pickpocket?
0: Did you ever see Oliver?
3: Your father...
24: Oliver.
3: Your father's intention is, as people are looking up at the fireworks, pickpockets run wild.
0: Fine. Laugh now.
5: It's the perfect distraction. The fireworks.
0: And they're going, ooh, should be great fireworks, though, since it's 250.
5: Yeah.
0: That's one of the cool benefits of the 4th of July this year, and it's on a Saturday.
24: Yeah.
0: So nice. I imagine liquor sales are going to be unbelievable this 4th of July. They'll just be so high.
24: I have a friend having a 4th of July party the weekend before.
0: Well,
24: I wonder if it's...
0: That's been a new thing now, all the... just pisses me off.
3: Wait a minute. That sounds like there's a problem.
0: Well, a lot of places now, they're floating the fireworks.
24: Yeah, I think it's... Well,
0: but the fact that it's on a Saturday, I think they'll probably all do them on Saturday. But...
3: Was Willie in a car seat when you went to the wrong day for the fireworks? Was he in the car?
0: I think so.
3: Yeah, that's what I was thinking.
0: Many years ago, the place across the street used to always have fireworks.
5: Yeah.
0: And one year I took all you guys over there, and I remember pulling in, because it used to be so crowded you had to park here and walk over.
5: No, yeah, I remember that.
0: And I pulled up and thought, well, this is great. There aren't a lot of people here this time. Turned out they'd done one of those deals where they moved it, so it wasn't on July 4th. So we'd missed them.
24: Aww.
0: So, happy July 4th.
5: All right, guys, looks like we're going to swim in our cargo shorts instead. How fun is this?
0: All right. Well, no, for some reason, this reminds me of something. We were talking off the air about this. And, Christy, I don't know if you've observed this. A guy that I work with, he's a physical therapist, younger guy, real nice guy.
24: I know him. Yeah.
0: You know him. And he was, I think he went to his fourth destination bachelor party this year.
24: Whoa.
3: Sheesh.
24: That has become a thing.
0: It's
24: for both
0: a. And then his wife. His wife just went to a destination bachelorette party in Nashville, Tennessee. And I mean, as if going to your buddy's weddings wasn't expensive enough when you were in your 20s.
24: Right.
0: Now you've got to travel to a bachelor party.
5: The weddings are cheaper than the bachelor parties.
24: I believe that.
5: Last year, I had two bachelor parties 3 months away from each other, one in Vegas, one in the Bahamas. It almost financially ruined me.
24: Whoa.
0: Is this because of that movie The Hangover, you think?
5: Maybe because of it. But yeah, it's for me, the bachelor parties, they're always somewhere else. They're always Vegas or New Orleans, whatever.
24: God, yeah.
0: Back in my day, that just wasn't a thing.
24: No.
0: At least in my sphere. I don't know.
24: Even in our, absolutely, I mean, not. No.
4: We had a fishing weekend bachelor party.
3: Oh, there you go.
4: Yeah. Yeah.
0: Well, that's
4: kind of made a little more sense.
0: Yeah, that sounds reasonable.
4: Yeah, it was. Yeah.
0: You're not going to Vegas and you have to buy the air tickets and the hotel, and then you're going to go out.
4: When your buddy goes, oh, yeah, for my bachelor party, we're going to Vegas, or if your sister or whatever goes, oh, I'm having my bachelor party in Nashville, not only is it the money, but you're also like, oh, my friends are hacks.
3: Yeah.
4: Is it like the obvious?
24: Yeah.
4: Good Lord. Come up with something original.
5: Yeah.
24: Yeah, I think my daughter's gone to Texas, New Orleans.
0: Yeah, so it's not just.
24: I mean, it's.
0: This is a thing.
24: So oh, yeah.
3: These aren't legally binding contracts when you're invited to these things.
0: No, but
3: are
0: it's just.
24: Oh, but.
3: My gosh.
0: And I stopped going to bachelor parties even when I was in that.
3: I think
0: that
3: you
0: age.
3: And I were at the same bachelor party.
0: Yeah, I was the one that was so off-putting. I said, I don't need this.
3: And we promised each other we'd never go to another bachelor
0: party. And I haven't.
3: No,
4: and
3: I haven't
4: lucky,
3: either.
4: I guess. Every bachelor party I went to was a blast.
25: Yeah, I love them.
4: Well, nothing party. Nothing
24: do
4: crazy happened.
24: Do they still have strippers and stuff?
25: No. Yeah. I didn't even know how to play that. Yeah, they do. It's a good time. I don't know. I don't know how to play that.
0: Christy,
25: one.
0: I'm going to just give you several pieces and you can put together the sentence.
24: Well, I know about yours, but that was back
0: here
24: in
0: we
24: the
0: get
24: day.
0: Ready. Yeah. Hard-boiled egg. Yeah. Stripper. Father of the bride.
3: I wasn't too put off by that. I was by the guy on the toilet eating the sandwich. That kind of. And he thought it was hilarious.
4: Yeah, what is that?
3: Yeah, I was the door open.
0: I was put off.
3: Hi, guys.
0: I was put off more by the birthing sequence of a hard-boiled egg into the face of the father of the bride.
3: No, but you have to recognize that for the talent that it is.
4: Yeah, you can at least appreciate the skill.
25: Yes. Did the egg salad at least taste good? Or
0: no, I didn't eat anything.
3: You know, she could also blow out a candle with that thing.
0: Yeah, I left early before
24: the new bachelor
4: you missed
24: parties.
4: The pencil sharpening?
0: Yeah.
4: That was really fun.
0: Yeah, then the STD spreading.
24: The new bachelor parties are not like that.
25: No, just like a conventional... Just go to the strip club. The last one I went to, some guy got lost at the strip club. He was just there all day long. And we were like, man, where's Greg? And he was just like, yeah, he's still at the purple hippo or whatever it's called.
0: In any event.
4: Experiment rhino, please. Show the proper respect.
0: A new trend. Today is National Donut Day. Now, do you want to wait for my donuts and history hunk, or do you want to do it now? Should we wait for the donuts?
24: Should we wait for the donuts?
25: Yeah, how are you going
3: to
25: really
3: do
25: it?
3: I want you to do whatever you want to do.
0: No, so we can go back to the mailbag. You got anything over there?
3: Dear Bob and Tom Show, this is a common theme through most of the mail that I have this morning. Tom owes me $500 for bail.
25: Yep.
3: I hit my girlfriend with a pillow last night. She called the cops.
24: Did you try that at home last night?
4: No, Willie.
25: You're hitting Kelly now?
3: Yeah. On my way home yesterday, pillow fights, that subject came up. I can't remember who said to go home and hit your wife with a pillow out of nowhere. That was Tom. But I did it. I got a shock stare back.
4: Willie, Tom's contention was that hitting your wife or girlfriend with a pillow leads to sex.
24: Yeah.
4: Or vice versa.
0: No,
4: she hits you with
0: it. See, everyone's getting this backwards.
4: That's not true.
0: No. I said Christy.
3: You didn't.
0: Yeah, yes, I did.
24: You're
3: adding words.
0: No, the original premise was Christy, take a nice high-quality pillow. And then when Andy's brushing his teeth, as soon as he puts his toothbrush down, whack him in the back of the head with a pillow. That's going to start a little bit of mayhem. It's going to end up in glorious sex.
25: Whenever you talk about sex, it's crazy. Because statistically, you had to have sex at least 7 times.
24: Right.
25: But the way that you talk about it, it makes no sense.
0: Oh, if I tried this, I'd be looking for an apartment today.
24: Exactly.
0: Don't get me wrong.
3: Well, this guy ended up getting a diaper bag in the face after he tried to hit
4: a diaper bag
3: with a pillow.
4: Man, those get heavy.
3: Dear Bob and Tom Show, specifically Tom, I'm writing to you from a hospital bed. I took Tom's sexy time advice, waited for my wife to get out of the shower, brush her teeth, and wham, right in the face with a pillow. Man, was she pissed.
0: See, I created this.
3: Now I'm waiting for the surgeon to remove the pillow from my ass.
0: Okay, thank you. I believe I suggested this begin on the distaff side of things. Ladies, you hit the guy with the pillow, and then it's going to be the resultant mayhem will result in a new baby. Okay, we have a lot more to get to, a lot more letters here. We're going to learn about the importance of donuts in contemporary life because today is International Donut Day. We have a great letter about our world record, the blanket tent.
24: Oh, the blanket fort.
0: The blanket fort. We have a tremendous letter about
4: it. We're all quite disappointed in that.
24: We were.
0: Yeah, it wasn't as cool as it was.
4: We're very pro blanket fort,
3: right?
4: But this was not the way they did it.
25: It was a little sterile, wasn't it? It was a little corporate.
3: They got to make it out of blankets.
4: Yeah. Exactly.
3: Starters,
4: they used
3: canvas.
4: Too many other materials.
24: Tent poles, and it looked like a big...
0: The other day, I was kind of not paying attention to what was going on, and I think every parent has their kid who has the one friend that when that one friend comes over, look out. Things are going to be... bad things are going to happen.
25: There's a new Logan? How exciting!
0: Yeah. So I'm just kind of minding my own business in my office, and I notice the girls keep walking by going up the stairs, and then I notice that they're carrying a bunch of furniture up there. And, of course, I finally go upstairs, and there's a gigantic a fort being built, built out of pillows from all different rooms in the house.
25: Hearts making forts again? Awesome.
0: Oh, yeah.
25: Hearts, cool. She taught me the gift wrap, the cardboard and gift wrap. You can use that for structures on blanket forts. It's awesome. She's a genius.
0: Yeah. So we have a letter about building forts, and it's very exciting. What have you got coming up in the world of sports, Chick McGee?
3: Well, we had the game two of the Stanley Cup Finals last night. Seth Jarvis scored on a power play in overtime. Carolina erased a deficit in regulation only to give up a late tying goal, and the Hurricanes then beat them back in overtime. Carolina winning 4-3 in Raleigh, beating the Golden Knights and evening that series at a game apiece. And somebody got hit in the face with a puck. We'll have that coming up.
0: Are you going to do a little more singing with your Hurricane Bob Dylan?
3: I didn't tell you about the Hurricane. I feel bad Pat's not here. He does the best Bob Dylan. Yankees outfielder Aaron Judge is out indefinitely with a stress fracture, one of his ribs.
0: Ouch.
4: Oh, boy.
3: That'll affect his swing, huh?
0: We'll get to that and other things coming up, including a nice happy story from Mount Everest, a good one.
3: Is it happy? I didn't look at it all the way.
0: Yeah, it's a good one. We have sardines in the news. Anyone?
4: I'm a fan.
0: You are? Okay. Uh-huh.
24: My girls all of a sudden are buying sardines.
4: They're a superfood.
25: It's all kind of trendy.
0: It's super trendy. That's what this is about.
3: Too fishy.
0: I got a pack.
4: They are.
0: I got a pack right here if you want to try them.
24: No, thank you.
0: No?
24: No. Mm-mm.
0: We could eat them with our donuts.
4: Yeah.
3: Well, now you're smashing donuts.
0: There's a whole show. Worst food combination.
3: donuts and sardines for everybody.
0: Right now, I want to talk a little bit about the world of finance. What's going on with housing? I do not understand it, but I do know what it is and what it is. If you do a little homework, you'll find the average house in the United States is worth between 40% and 50% more or even more than that in the last 5 years. So if you bought a house for $150,000 5 years ago, it's probably worth $200,000 plus right now. And if you bought it 10 years ago, $100,000 house is probably worth $200,000, et cetera, et cetera. 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
21: Griswold.
22: What's up, dude?
21: And by the way, if you're wondering, yes, we had our we're full with Griswold. No more Griswold. There's Josh Arnold.
23: Hi.
21: There's Ace Cosby.
23: Hey.
21: I'm Chick McGee, and hello, Tom.
24: You missed the apology.
23: Yeah.
24: Go ahead, Ace.
23: I didn't believe his produce code was national.
25: Yeah?
24: Banana joke yesterday.
23: I went to two places yesterday, and they had the same code.
25: Same code, 4011.
24: We had the story about that stupid artwork where the guy tapes a banana to the wall.
23: How dare you? It's a brilliant masterpiece.
25: Comedian?
24: Yeah, it's called The Comedian. It's getting publicity.
21: I know a guy
24: all it does, it just says
21: 8 hours to see that.
24: People who are into that. I mean, other
23: important statements.
24: It's primarily just a vehicle to find other people interested in sodomy.
22: That's why I like it.
24: But someone went up and stole the banana of this faux artwork, and I opined. Yes, the police code is 4011 code, you see, and because that's the universal code for bananas. If you buy bananas like I do and you scan them.
21: I think part of your problem was 411 is so ingrained, and that kind of threw us all off.
24: But, I mean, don't you, when you buy bananas, do you self? Oh, you don't go to the grocery store anymore.
21: I don't go to the grocery store.
24: Do you go to the store, Willie?
22: Yeah.
24: Do you self-check?
22: Yeah. No, I have usually a person now.
24: Oh, okay.
23: Yeah, I mean, but I just type in bananas.
25: Yeah.
23: I just hit the words.
21: There's a picture, too.
23: Yeah,
25: picture.
23: Yeah,
25: that's what I do.
23: I never have to look at the code.
26: I look at the pictures because I can't read.
23: In fact, I don't even know that it has an option for me to punch in the code.
25: At my place,
23: Wet n Meyer, weigh it, put it in the code, and it prints out a barcode.
24: You don't use the gun?
23: It prints out the barcode.
24: Oh, okay. I love the gun. The barcode gun?
22: Yeah, I like the gun, too.
24: It's my new favorite thing.
22: I'll leave, like, water in the cart, and then you get to take, and then pew, pew, pew.
24: Yeah, but then sometimes you do that and it wants you to put it on the weighing thing.
22: I hate that. That drives me crazy, the weighing thing.
24: Yeah, so isn't there something in the code going, you don't have to weigh this one because it's in the car? I don't know. Anyway.
21: But the scale.
24: The point is,
21: by God.
24: The point is the joke fails and on many levels, but, yeah, that's a universal code on bananas.
21: Now, what did we all learn? When his joke fails, we all pay for it.
25: Yes.
22: Yeah.
24: Okay.
22: No, you're the only guy. When you bomb, you get everyone homework.
21: Laugh it up.
23: Next time, we'll politely chuckle.
21: Thank you.
24: It's fine. Now, I understand. It's my
21: amazing reference, sir.
24: I was barely paying attention, but apparently, the donuts have arrived.
21: Yes, they are in the house.
24: Today is National Donut Day.
25: That was quick.
23: Thank you, Chickster.
21: Yes. You're welcome.
24: No,
23: not that you had any choice in the matter.
21: No. No, I was called out on the air, by God.
24: Now
25: I said thank you.
0: Well, that makes it like it didn't happen. Thank you.
24: Do you want to explain National Donut Day for us, Christine?
1: Friday, June 5th, National Donut Day.
0: Hey, that's today.
1: Falls each year on the first Friday in June. Oh, so it can rotate, huh?
6: Tom, do you prefer the full D-O-U-G-H?
24: I don't. And they're both considered correct.
0: Sure. You like do-nuts, huh?
24: No, D-O-N-U-T, donut.
6: Yeah, but you know what you're saying. It's do-nut.
0: Do-nut.
6: Mm-hmm. As opposed to donut.
24: Right, yeah, yeah.
0: You gotta, if you...
6: Or you might say duff-nut.
0: You of all people. Well, I should know dough is in the word, yes. Do-nuts.
24: Do you know the history of this? It goes all the way back to World War I.
1: Salvation Army created National Donut Day in 1938 to honor the women who helped boost morale during World War I by serving donuts to soldiers.
7: You give blood, you lose your leg, here's a cruller.
6: Well, you're a true hero, lady.
24: You've heard the phrase.
6: Fighting in the Pacific Theater.
24: This is World War I.
6: He was early.
0: That's a go-getter.
8: He was doing his own thing.
24: We were still calling them the Japanese.
0: I'm doing my own thing in my own time, man.
6: he foresaw.
24: They were called the Japanese then. It didn't shift to the racist. The Doughboys, donuts. Well, you're learning something. Now, I want to really bring you up to speed on one of the most famous donut stories of all time.
8: Please.
1: All right. Oh, here we go.
24: Now, does anyone know, I'm referring to the John F. Kennedy donut story?
6: I honestly don't. Do you guys?
8: Is it like an exploding jelly donut or something?
24: No, it's the...
0: And you contend this is known worldwide.
24: Oh, it's famous.
0: It's famous. Okay.
24: Yes, anyone who's cracked open a book would know that... At the Berlin Wall, the famous John F. Kennedy saying in 1963.
0: Ich ein Berliner, and that's it. Yeah. That means I'm a...
24: Ich ein Berliner, and it's apocryphal when people say what he was saying was, I am a jelly donut. Hmm. Now, a Berliner is, in fact, a jelly donut.
0: It's like a Bismarck? Long John?
24: But in German, they would say Pfannkuchen. Or something of that effect. So the folks listening did not, as if people were saying, Kennedy made a mistake, but when he famously said that, no. They understood what he was saying. So
0: they cheered loudly like they knew what

0: You coming to his defense this staunchly is amusing to us.
1: Oh, because for years I always thought that was the truth, that he had said, I'm a giant jelly donut.
2: Don't get him started of Kennedy writing on a coconut. We'll be here all day.
1: Okay, well, there we go. You know what a hurt donut is, Christy?
3: Yes.
0: Are you going to run over or should
1: I? I was going to have Josh give you a hurt donut.
3: No, that's okay.
2: Do you squeeze the nipple? Is that what it is? You squeeze
3: no,
2: the nipple?
3: That's a tornado.
2: Squeeze it and tiss?
0: You just punch and go hurts, don't it?
2: Yeah. Ah, punch him in the face, right, with a pillow.
1: No.
3: In the arm.
1: In the arm, okay.
0: Is hurts donut, is that even still around?
1: Probably not.
0: What was a hurts donut?
2: It was just like an Avis donut, only better.
1: It was number one.
0: You rented it?
1: Okay. That was a classic junior high thing.
0: I only am aware of Hertz donuts from that joke.
1: That's what it's from.
3: And the other one was a TT Twister, remember?
0: So Hertz was not an actual brand of donut.
1: No, it's a terrible joke.
3: No.
0: Yeah. Oh, yeah.
1: It has no contextual basis that could be justified.
4: It's like knuckle sandwich. A knuckle sandwich, that wasn't at Arby's forever ago. It's just like a silly thing.
1: Exactly.
0: Well, of course I knew that. But doesn't Hertz donut
4: I'm not trying to be mean here.
0: But doesn't Hertz donut sound like it would have been a brand like that existed, and so you fooled somebody by...
2: At Hertz donut.
1: There has to be some small shop somewhere called Hertz donut.
0: I hope so now.
1: In honor of the joke.
3: Oh, yeah.
0: Yeah.
2: And I guess Avis donut would try harder, right? That's what Avis does.
1: Yeah. Is that used to be their thing, but not anymore. Well, we have to get back to our letters.
2: No, we don't have time.
1: Okay, good. We'll get back to our letters when we return to the O'Reilly Auto Parts Studios. 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
15: Hello.
14: Willie Griswold is here. There's Josh Arnold.
16: Hello.
15: New box, that happens.
14: You can't not be funny. There's Ace Cosby.
16: Am I being funny right now?
14: Yeah.
17: Yeah, it still works. It did okay.
14: I'm Chick. Hello, Tom.
18: A couple quick things.
14: Okay.
18: We were talking about the old Hertz donut. Gag.
16: Right, right.
19: Classic.
16: It is a timeless one.
14: Always, yes. Always funny.
18: Yes. Even the oldest of our listeners would go, I remember that.
16: Yes.
15: Oh, yeah.
16: And we got to keep it alive out there.
18: Yeah. So you walk up to someone, you go, do you want a Hertz donut? And they go, what? And sure. And then you punch them in the arm and they go, hurts, don't it?
14: That's right. Now keep it alive. Yeah, out there.
18: So now I said, I wonder if anybody's really got a place called Hertz Donuts. Oh my gosh. There's a company called Hertz, H-U-R-T-S, Hertz Donut Company. They're in Iowa. They're in Cedar Falls. They're in Colorado and Colorado Springs, Little Rock, Arkansas, Des Moines.
16: They're in Iowa and Cedar Falls.
18: Quad Cities is what I meant to say. Sorry. Springfield, Missouri, Branson, Lincoln, Nebraska, Oklahoma. Oh. It's amazing.
16: Oh, I got to go to one in Springfield, Missouri.
18: There's a Hertz Donut place.
16: All right.
18: And they look delicious online, so... There you go.
16: Bravo to them for picking up on the old gag.
18: Yeah. Right.
19: How bad would it have to look for a donut place to actually look bad online? They have to look pretty great pretty much always, right?
18: Donuts are pretty good.
14: Well, actually, food photography, that's...
18: It's an art form, sir.
14: That's exactly right.
18: I have a...
19: Spray paint and such.
18: Do you suppose there are other places that have taken a classic joke and then turned it into a reality? For example, is there a place called Titty Twisters?
20: I don't know.
18: I'm not sure what they'd sell.
16: The strip club in From Dusk Till Dawn is called that.
20: Oh, it is?
16: Yeah.
18: Because that's certainly
14: that's
18: a classic.
14: That's right.
16: Yeah. But that's a little too... Strip clubs don't like to throw that kind of language in their
20: names. Yeah, they like to sound classy.
16: Yeah.
21: Classy chassis.
16: Classy chassis.
20: Yeah, that was...
18: We were talking for some reason about Anne Margaret, the actress.
16: Well, why wouldn't we?
14: Yeah, I can't imagine. We're trying to communicate with you. That's why we were talking about Anne Margaret.
16: He did sort of present it. Like, why would anyone bring that?
14: I can't imagine. Next, you'll be talking about Jack Nicholson.
18: Well, and I mentioned this, and this was
14: one of... Dennis Hopper.
18: I mentioned that Bob would often go... Nurse, oh, nurse, which is a joke. It's a line, I should say, from the movie Carnal Knowledge with Anne Margaret. And, I know how it started. It's because Christy's wearing what looks like a man's shirt, kind of big, and it's one of those situations.
19: It looks really nice.
18: Yeah, it does. It's just kind of a sexy look. You kind of sort of have a little scenario in your head that that in this case, Christy met some guy and ended up waking up in his penthouse. And she wakes up and goes, I think we're out of cigarettes and I'm so hungover. And she puts on this shirt to go downstairs to buy more smoke. Something like that.
14: You know what? You've never impressed me as being all that brave before until right this moment that you've got those sort of thoughts running around in your head whenever you see a girl. Why do you you're sharing them with everybody.
19: It's always sexy. Why is it sexy and hot with you?
18: But don't you think...
14: You've had enough sex, mister.
16: Yes. Save some for the rest of us. Yes.
14: You got 7 kids. What do you want, 8?
18: Now, Willie, have you ever encountered a situation in which some young lady had to put on one of your shirts?
19: Oh, yeah, and it's a good time because I'm a big guy, so those things are huge.
18: But isn't that kind of hot?
19: Yeah, no, I like it. It's a fun thing.
18: Mm-hmm. So anyways, we got talking about Anne Margaret, and she's actually making some personal appearances these days. Yes. She's a great person, too. She's really interesting, but... I Googled Anne Margaret.
14: How do you know Anne Margaret's a great person?
19: Yeah, what are you afraid of? Why do you say that?
16: She does some work with
18: She took care of her husband. It's a long story. Trust me on this.
19: Oh.
18: If you Google it and you go to her appearance on the Johnny Carson show.
14: What made him sick in the first place?
19: Poisoning?
18: A horrible disease. Now, let's go to the...
19: Oh, that's no
18: do we do we have
19: all,
18: do we have man. The video? No, I want you to watch this, Willie especially.
14: Oh, this is ridiculous.
16: This is really big online.
19: I think I already know what it's going to be. Are these?
18: It's Anne Margaret.
19: Yep.
18: Dancing on the Tonight Show.
19: That's right
14: up my
19: alley.
14: No bra.
19: That's so far up my alley. It's crazy.
18: Willie taught me the term heavy naturals.
19: Yeah. You know what? A lot of people teach their dad that term.
18: And she is just wonderful. Look at this. Look at these moves.
19: Yeah. No, she's fantastic.
16: But she really has found a whole new audience because of this clip. This is all over Instagram and TikTok.
18: And with good reason. My God.
14: Am I the only one that finds this incredibly dated?
19: No, I'm into it. I like it.
14: Really?
16: That's kind of why I think it's made a resurgence, Jake. Okay. There is an irony for some to enjoy this.
14: Well, and there's got to be ladies out there recreating this on their TikToks and things. Yeah.
19: Okay. Well, and it's so fun for me. And it's also kind of campy and fun. I imagine like people like dancers probably like this.
20: Why don't her nipples come out?
16: I just love... maybe she has those inverted ones.
20: Oh, okay.
16: A lot of redheads do.
18: Wait a minute.
19: We got to let Josh talk more. Yes,
18: more science from Josh. You didn't see your nipples? Are you kidding me?
19: True. No, those are out, man.
18: Oh, they
16: you
18: are.
16: You know what, though? But they're not. They could be more
20: not
16: out.
20: Not like what I would think.
18: If you get a close-up view of this in face-to-face with your computer.
16: I like how uninhibited she is.
19: Totally. Yeah.
16: That's the turn-on.
18: And this is like 1975. She's got bell bottoms. And admittedly, whoever designed that stage should be executed. It's so ugly.
16: Well, no, it was of the time.
14: She's brave as well. So little talent and prancing around the stage.
18: Are you kidding?
14: No, not at all.
18: Oh, she's great. Have you ever heard the song?
14: She looks like a drunken housewife.
18: Oh,
16: well, there is some of that. But I love it.
19: It's fun.
16: That unabashed just freedom.
18: Okay, now yesterday, maybe my pillow fight tip didn't work. Ladies, if you learn to dance, like this, and you could be a little bit sloppy with your man tonight, you are going to be impregnated.
20: So,
14: what?
20: But no bra, right? That's the whole key there.
18: Well, the key is she's got a couple
14: was,
18: look.
14: What, 1972, 69, along in there?
18: I think it might have been 75.
16: Do you prefer that to her rolling around in a bunch of baked beans and Tommy?
18: Oh, I hated that.
16: Yeah, I was like, how can we make one of the sexiest women alive a little gross?
14: Do you think it's all right? Yes, I think it's all right.
18: And I'll make myself even less. I can make myself less popular. A, I hate FIFA and soccer. I don't want to watch it. I hated the whole Tommy thing.
16: Just the album itself.
19: But it's because your name. It's the Earth Day.
18: No,
19: thing.
18: It's because it's a ridiculous premise. Quadrophenia. Okay, but
19: he plays by sense of smell.
16: You prefer who's Quadrophenia?
18: No, I prefer Who's Next.
16: Well, of course, but that's not a concept album.
18: Is that
14: where they're pissing on the thing?
18: The
14: front of it.
18: Yes.
19: Yeah. No, you just like Who's Next because you're always worried about the future. You're afraid of living.
16: Who's
19: in the
16: Next
19: now.
16: Is almost the greatest hits.
14: I thought it was a greatest hit.
18: There's a couple of good songs on Tommy, but the whole premise is so dumb.
16: You gotta let go.
18: Deaf, dumb, and blind, pays pinball. Great. Hey, Pete, take some more to lose and think of something better, will you?
16: Oh, boy, this is really terrific stuff.
19: Yeah, here, man.
14: I hope you're happy. Pete Townsend won't be on the show.
16: It's all right that it's not for you. It's okay.
19: That's the thing, people like stuff.
18: But I love Pete Townsend. So now we can move forward here.
14: We said we love Pete Townsend, Pete. He can't. He probably doesn't listen to the radio.
16: Delete your history and listen to me.
18: So once again,
19: first a visual medium, I'd imagine. Yes,
14: but remember, delete that history.
18: Yeah, Josh with the rough boys reference there. Hello, Jan.
14: How are you on the solo Pete Townsend?
18: I
14: enjoy it very
18: much.
16: Love
18: Pete Townsend.
16: Love Open the Door is unbelievable. Rough Boys is...
18: I just heard
16: tough boys.
18: Josh, I should have texted you this one. I heard a cover by your favorite country guy, the cocaine dancing guy.
16: Paul Coffin?
18: Paul Coffin does a great live cover of Eminence Front.
16: Oh, gosh, that's
18: Eminence
16: amazing.
18: Front is
20: really?
18: One of my
20: favorite
18: Who songs. Have you seen Paul Coffin do it?
16: No, I have not.
20: Wow.
18: It's terrific.
16: I'll look it up post-haste.
18: I'd love to get him in here, though I'm afraid he'd...
16: I think he'll be all right.
18: I think he's too scary. I think he'd go over the edge in here. Someone would get hit.
16: No,
18: or the FCC would come over. Check out Eminence Front by Paul Coffin and get back to me. If you're listening to our show for the first time, you're wondering how come there hasn't been a linear thought or any kind of
14: if you're looking for that
18: same progression of thought or ideas or topics.
14: Yes.
18: We haven't even gotten to most of our letters yet.
19: No.
18: We have a bunch of things we've got to get
14: Although
18: to.
14: I am not out, actually.
19: You're out?
14: No. Well, maybe I am.
19: Jake might be out, guys.
14: Yeah, I'm out of letters. Yeah,
16: he's out.
18: Oh, I got
20: one.
18: I got some really good ones.
20: I have one.
18: We'll wait. We'll come back with them, okay? We've got a great letter about building a blanket fort.
19: Yeah.
20: Uh-huh.
18: And how things might be going wrong with it.
14: Remember, a guy got hit in the face with a puck. We've always talked about it. Well, it happened last night.
16: Thank you, Howie.
18: Right now, I want to give you a...
20: What?
18: I'm going to save you for Father's Day with a great gift. It's called the Aura Frame. There's one right behind... Josh, right now there's a picture of that's me with Foxworthy and my son Sam. The Aura Frame. You just fill it full of photographs and videos.
14: That Sam's a good boy.
18: He's a nice boy, isn't he? He's at Bonnaroo this weekend?
19: No, he had a show last night. Bonnaroo's next weekend.
18: Okay, sorry.
14: Oh, 12 years for the author.
18: I called him 3 days ago. I'm busy packing for Bonnaroo. It's next weekend?
19: Yeah.
18: Wow.
19: This is Sam's favorite thing of the whole year.
16: What a charmed life.
18: He he packs for 10 days.
19: He loves it.
18: I'm sorry. What he doesn't have to pack an Aura frame. The cool thing about these Aura frames is you load them remotely with videos and stuff.
16: Who does that remind you?
18: We get great letters from people that did this for Christmas or for Mother's Day. And the cool thing about it is when you text someone a photograph, they're looking at their little phone. On the Aura frame, they get to see it framed. And you can surprise them. They wake up in the morning, your dad goes to his office, and, oh, look at the frame. There's a cool picture of my granddaughter, whoever it might be. These are really good. As I like to say, if I had three arms, I'd give it three thumbs up. But don't listen to me. Wirecutter named the Aura Frame number one. It's auraframes.com. And for a limited time, Bob and Tom show listeners get $35 off select frames with the code Tom. 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When you walk in my house right there, before you take a left turn to the laundry room, there's photographs, and I see the kids and everybody else all the time, and it's just fun. And it's a great bargain if you use the code Tom.
14: Looking at pictures is fun.
18: 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Videos, too.
14: Oh, yeah.
18: You could maybe take that Ann Margaret video, put it on there for a little bit.
14: I've said it before. I'll say it again. You get this for your grandparents, your parents, and they the first stop every morning. They go, did I get any new?
20: Grandpa'd love that Ann Margaret
14: any
20: video.
14: Any new picture?
0: Oh, my gosh, I sure love her.
14: I stood there.
0: That's when girls could move.
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18: 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This is a great, great thing, and I highly recommend it. Coming up, we have more of your letters. We've got Sherpa updates from the mountains of Everest, and gaming in the news, and even crossbow news today. It's all happening here in the O'Reilly Auto Parts studios. 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
20: Hello.
14: There's Willie Griswold.
9: What's up, dude?
14: There's Josh Arnold.
16: Good coffee today, chick. Impish without being inappropriate.
14: Interesting.
16: Yeah, yeah.
14: I can smell it. Smells great. Mm. There's Ace Cosby.
10: Hello.
14: I'm Chick McGee. Hello, Tom.
18: I missed that. What are you talking about?
16: My coffee.
18: Oh, you
14: He does a coffee report.
18: Chick made that?
16: He did. He made me a cup.
14: Oh, nice.
16: Thank you, Chick.
14: You're welcome.
18: What is it, impish with...
16: without being inappropriate.
18: With hints of saliva?
16: Oh, is that what you added to this? Thank you.
14: I don't know what you're talking about.
16: Oh.
14: I've had a head cold, though, man.
18: Now we've covered,
14: it's a bastard.
18: We've covered many topics today of importance. Today's National Donut Day.
20: Yes, I had two donut holes. Thank you, Chick.
16: Oh, good.
18: Oh, you're nasty. You have the donut holes.
20: Two of them. Ooh. I had two.
18: That sends a message to the boys.
16: I thought you only had those in college. Didn't realize that it carried over.
14: Eat that hole. Eat that hole.
20: Dude, that was crazy.
16: You know, Chick's just talking about donut holes.
14: You know, in my brain, that sounded much more innocent than it came out.
18: Yeah, you can't get that as a license plate in Florida. We'll be approaching that. Josh.
0: Can I add something about National Donut Day? I get there's history. It's something to do with World War I when they started it. But it's like the first week of June. It's Friday. I feel like everyone's feeling great. The weather's like super nice. Don't we need National Donut Day like the Monday after the Super Bowl when we're cold and tired?
20: Yeah. I agree with that.
18: I do agree with that.
0: Mm-hmm. We got to switch this up.
18: Yeah, it's already a pretty cool time of year. Mm-hmm. We need these donuts when we're freezing. But today is indeed National Donut Day. And it has something to do with World War I. It's very complicated.
16: But
18: I want to get back to our letters. Because we were talking about the world record fort. Do you have that story, Christy?
20: No, I don't have the story, but...
18: What was it again? Fort? It was like in Vegas or something.
20: Chick had the story because it was a world record. It was the Guinness World
14: Record. I gave
20: it
14: to Christy.
16: It was 14,000 plus square feet, and but it looked fairly. It looked like a triage center at a hurricane site.
20: It did exactly.
16: It didn't look cool.
18: It looked like the outskirts of Los Angeles. You know, a lot of
16: it did. Yeah,
14: it kind of looked like a temporary morgue.
20: Yeah.
16: Right.
18: Okay, that puts a nice cap on it.
0: There's a lot of positive things about that.
18: So now to get to our fun letter.
14: Okay.
18: First of all, this comes to us. You talk about a great time of year and a great place. Charlevoix, Michigan. Are you kidding me right now?
16: Unfamiliar.
18: Oh, it's great.
16: Right. I know Lake Charlevoix.
14: I'd be okay if I never got there.
18: There's a Lake Charlevoix.
14: I think I've been there by force that I think about it.
18: Right by Petoskey Harbor Springs, north of Traverse City. Great spot. That's where Brian lives.
14: Could you be a little more exact?
18: And he goes... Well, it's
14: what's our number one export there?
18: Yes, Charlevoix. Fun and happiness.
16: Oh, really?
18: Oh, yeah, it's amazing. It's right near Beaver Island. You've been to Beaver Island, right?
14: Not a snotty attitude?
18: No.
0: About a Sherry's?
14: Enough to ship out.
18: Could I get my letter from Brian out here?
14: Go right ahead, Brian.
18: When I was a kid, I made a blanket tent, or as we called it, a blanket fort, and I used my mom's 1950 black all-metal Singer sewing machine on top of the blanket by the dining room table to hold the blankets down.
16: Okay, that should do the trick.
18: I rolled over, and the aforementioned sewing machine came down on my leg.
20: Yeah. Ouch. Oh, man.
18: The blunt spool spindle puncturing my calf.
20: All right.
16: Wow.
18: To this day, I have the scar that was 50 years ago.
14: Do they have to take the leg?
18: They didn't take the leg.
16: Oh, back then they didn't care.
18: Although if he keeps eating that fudge from Mackinac Island, it's going to have to come off as part of the diabetes treatment.
14: I feel like I've been there now.
18: Okay, thank you, Brian.
14: Hey, would you guys think any less of me? Well, of course you can't think any less of me, but I'm thinking about getting into sewing.
20: Sewing?
14: That has an attraction for me. Like,
18: you got a problem.
14: A sewing machine?
20: What's he got a problem about?
18: Joann Fabrics closed.
20: There are other places to buy fabric. I can take you to one today if you'd like.
14: I know Joanne's home number, so.
20: Are you going to get a machine?
14: I'm going to get a machine.
16: Now I'd love it if you became Mr. Joann.
14: I would love to get a foot pedal power.
20: Yeah.
0: Are you going to be
20: become
0: sewing?
20: A designer?
0: What are you? Are you capes? Maybe is that what you're sewing?
14: No. Something intricate. I think I'd start with sport coats.
20: Yeah.
16: Very nice.
14: Kind of like a nudie suit, Tom. Put spangles on the back and rhinestones.
18: To clarify, the nudie suit is not nude. It's a kind of a country thing, like a Conway Twitty.
20: Porter Wagner made him famous.
14: Well, that story's gone to hell.
18: I just bought a needle and thread myself.
20: You just bought a needle and thread yourself, huh? Is that what you just said?
18: Yeah.
16: Can you sew on a button?
18: Absolutely.
16: Oh, nice. Yeah, I forgot how to do it. I learned it in home ec, and I do not remember how to do it.
20: I don't think my kids know how to do it. I never taught them.
18: Yeah, I can sew. My mom taught me.
16: Oh, good.
14: Well, that's good.
18: Now, got a nice letter here from Aaron.
16: She didn't teach you how to speak when only spoken to. What else did your mom know?
14: Aaron was, did you know that Aaron was Moses' brother? Did you know that?
18: Yeah.
14: John Carradine in the movie.
18: Double A Aaron.
10: I'm your brother, Aaron.
18: Now, this is really interesting.
14: That's a damn fine John Carradine.
0: That was really good, dude.
14: Thank you.
18: You want to see my David Carradine? I'll need a rope.
20: No.
18: Okay.
0: Oh.
18: This comes to us from Aaron. Long time listener, first time writer. I DJ for weddings on the weekends so my ungrateful children can go to private school. He goes,
14: No
20: animosity there. Yeah.
0: Wow. And by the way, if you're talking about an ungrateful kid whose dad's a DJ, get in line, pal. All right. I'm right here, big guy.
18: He goes, I was working a wedding at an outdoor venue and they had beer donkeys.
0: Slow down here.
18: Now, we were talking about donkeys yesterday because there was a story about an old folks home, I guess it was, where they have, isn't that what it was, where the donkeys help calm people down?
0: Service donkeys.
20: Yeah.
18: Yeah, they're kind of, they bring the donkeys by and the people come and say hi. And
14: see, what is it about me? I think a golden retriever, a lab, a dog would be comforting, not a donkey.
20: I don't want to one-up this guy, but we had an event not too long ago and we had beer pony, little miniature horses that had beer on the sides. They had like little... Yes.
18: I'll just tear off the letter.
16: I like the beer donkey, but they're missing an opportunity there. They should be called beeros.
0: Yeah.
18: Oh,
0: yeah.
18: Oh, there you go.
16: Yeah. And those should have been called pony kegs, Krista. Mm-hmm.
18: Those are very, very good. Nice. Yeah. Is a burro the same thing as a donkey? I can never remember. You got your horse, your mule, your donkey.
16: I think the difference is negligible to where beeros would be.
14: I don't think so. I think burros are overweight.
20: In our case, they were inside, which mm-hmm. kind of made me nervous. But apparently,
16: because the dumps,
20: the people said that they were house trained, that they lived in the house with them.
16: You know, a horse is as house trained as it wants to be.
14: Yeah. Yeah. The punishment for a horse, he don't care.
18: Chris, Chick, help me with this.
14: Yes.
18: We once thought it would be really funny. Chick and I thought it'd be really funny.
14: Hilarious.
18: I
14: stand by that.
18: Was it called a donkey jack or something?
14: A mammoth jack.
18: Mammoth jack. It was this gigantic.
14: The biggest of all the donkeys.
20: Yes.
18: And it was huge.
14: It was
18: beautiful. And one of the ladies that worked here had one of these things, and she brought it in the trailer one day.
14: Yep.
18: And Chick and I thought it'd be really funny to bring it into the building.
0: I remember this.
18: And
20: the general manager's office. Yeah. Oh,
18: but yeah, and there's a great picture of Bob with this donkey. You can. At first, we thought we'll take it outside where Bob can see it, because where he was sitting there was a window to his right,
14: mm-hmm.
18: and we have this funny picture of Bob and this giant donkey. Well, then Chick and I thought, wouldn't it be funny to bring him into the building?
14: Because and where would we put it? Well, of course, the person we call a horse's ass constantly. We got to put him in there.
18: So we took him to the general manager's office. We took some pictures. We probably have them. We should probably post them. But then when we got out. We brought him out of the building, and Chick and I were kind of choking. Boy, it's a good thing he didn't poop.
14: And about that moment.
18: And just when we said that, Chick, what happened?
14: He unleashed the most, the strongest, thickest stream of urine this reporter's ever
18: seen. And we didn't think of if
20: that
18: had happened. That
20: would have been worse.
18: Oh, they would have had to replace the carpeting.
20: Well, yeah.
18: And in this place, it would still be there, by the way.
14: Oh, yeah. That's exactly right. Yeah.
18: But the amount of urine.
14: It was unbelievable. It looked like a fireman's hose.
18: Yeah.
16: Wow.
18: It was amazing. But, the jack donkey, whatever it's called. But in any event, back to our letter, Brian was
14: and
18: saying.
14: And the donkey had kind of a semi-erection when he was.
18: All right.
16: Oh, I peed that way before.
14: Yeah.
0: Oh, yeah, like when you wake up.
16: Yeah, you can pee that boner away. So
0: you kind of got to lean into it. Yeah, I know right. about that
18: make,
0: one.
18: Make sure that's a chapter title in your in your book. Thank you very much.
14: Don't you want to pee
18: that? So we were, and once again, Aaron, thank you very much. He's done hundreds of weddings, but never seen one where they had beer donkeys with satchels on their backs. Mm-hmm. What a sweet thing. That's kind of fun.
20: Yeah.
16: Boy, I hope. Yeah, I hope the donkeys don't mind. Well, I mean, they are beasts of burden. They should.
20: It was a little weird.
14: Well, can't the donkey just go ahead and kick whatever's behind him? I think that's dangerous.
18: Now, Ace and I played donkey softball once at a promotional event. That was very weird.
20: Were you on the backs of donkeys?
14: Mm-hmm. Well, yeah. You had to be on the back of a donkey to take a shot.
20: Oh, to hit the ball? Ride.
18: And then, I forget, did we get off the donkeys to get to first base? I can't remember.
14: Oh, no, donkey softball.
18: You rode the donkey to first base? Okay.
20: Oh, my gosh. God, they don't do that anymore.
11: And our general manager at the time took a softball to the face.
20: Oh.
0: Really? Well, gets you on base. Good for him. Eat that one.
16: Yeah, take your base there, pal.
0: Right.
18: Took a softball to my face. Well, that actually segues perfectly into the Chick McGee Sports broadcast.
14: That's exactly right. Seth Jarvis scored on a power play in overtime after Carolina erased a deficit in regulation, only to give up a late tying goal, and the Hurricanes beat the Vegas Golden Knights 4-3 in overtime in Game 2 of the Stanley Cup Final. Last night to tie the series at a game apiece.
16: Free hockey, they call that, Chick.
14: That's right. Extra hockey, extra time. And last night, we talk about this all the time, Braden McNabb of the Vegas Golden Knights.
16: He's a hell of a defenseman.
14: Caught a puck to the face last evening, and I believe we have, much like the Zapruder film, we have it from all sorts of angles. Bang!
16: Oh! It goes right up under the glass, doesn't it? Yep. I'm sorry, his face mask.
20: Oh, my God.
14: It knocked the whole helmet up. Yeah, it was a perfect shot.
16: I mean, it sucks.
14: Unbelievable. I can't imagine how hard that hit and how much that must have hurt.
18: That one morning we were doing hockey on the show, I took a puck to the shin.
14: Yeah.
18: And I had a golf ball size lump on my leg to the face. Oh, my God. Is the guy in the hospital?
14: Yes, he's still in the hospital. They took him right. He falls to the ice. Here's a better shot.
18: Right again. Oh, it goes right underneath his visor.
16: He knows it.
14: Ah!
16: Bang. He knows it about, I mean, but that was slow motion, but he knows it's going
14: to. He goes right to the ice.
16: Yeah, and you know what he did?
20: What?
16: He effing took it.
14: Oh, yeah,
16: he took it like a man.
15: That's hard to watch.
0: I would need probably, 12 months of rest after that? I would need probably a year to recover because I'm not a real man like he is. My goodness.
18: Did it hit him? So it hit him in the nose, not the teeth?
16: It looks like more the nose.
20: Yeah, it looked like it went above his mouth.
0: He's got the morphine drip at the hospital. Got to push the fun button every 10 minutes.
14: Can't imagine.
18: All right.
20: My ex-mother-in-law got hit at a hockey game with a puck here on her cheek.
16: How hard did you laugh?
20: That's I didn't know her then. This was before me.
16: Oh.
0: I don't have fun at the game. Never mind. I was gonna make a joke out of it, and then maybe I go, hey, this is.
17: I hope that Christy Lee's not there. Christy Lee is somewhat of a loose woman, is what I
20: stole my son away.
17: That's exactly right.
20: Yeah.
17: That's right. That round heeled.
18: Just a Jezebel.
17: Good for you. A round heeled Jezebel is what she is.
20: Well, anyway. I hope that guy's okay. That was awful.
0: Yeah, poor guy. Yep.
18: So it's tied up?
14: Coach Tortorella of the Vegas Golden Knights had no update on a McNabb.
18: That sounds like a Mexican dish, doesn't it?
0: Or Italian, right?
14: Yeah, he's Italian.
18: The Tortorella with the extra taco sauce.
14: That could be an Italian restaurant, maybe. The NBA is banned.
18: It's funnier if it's Mexican.
14: And we don't have the names yet. We're working on it. The NBA banned two people for life from their arenas after one of them arrested after running onto the court during game one of the NBA Finals and taking a selfie next to Victor Wembanyama.
18: Josh had a notion about this, and I agree with it. Sure, they've supposedly banned him for life from NBA games. How are they going to enforce it? But my question is there a way to pull him off social media? Is there a way for all of the social media to go, no, we're not going to show this video. Yeah. We're not going to let this guy on there.
16: I just don't think the social media platforms would ever do that.
0: And by the way, it can be enforced very easily.
18: What, the NBA thing?
0: Yeah.
14: Because the video is up now of his perspective as he's running on to the court.
18: Really?
14: Yeah.
0: Well, and it's
14: everywhere.
0: But as soon as you walk into Madison Square Garden, they see your face. They know who you are. If you're on a list, they find you immediately.
14: Facial recognition.
16: But what if he's somewhere else? Is what they could, the same program?
0: Yeah. I would, specifically for these two, for the rest of the finals, every security guard will know his face. Yeah,
16: he
0: will.
16: Yeah, but they said he's banned for life.
20: Yeah, so like 10 years from now, if he goes to a Pacers game, are they going to know him at Cambridge?
0: Maybe.
16: Probably.
0: I would imagine.
16: If he did one of those aging, that's why I never did one of those.
0: Yeah, I just read this thing about James Dolan, the guy that runs MSG. It's too boring for on air, but they know exactly where you are.
16: Wow. Gotcha.
18: Okay. But,
16: social media should ban him. That would deter other.
18: Yeah, because it's going to now it's going to it'll be a thing.
16: But they'll never do that because it means money for them.
0: And it was a close game, and you can tell it throws Wimby off. And like the guy looks at Wimby like he's like, "Oh, you'll take a selfie with me right now." It just stinks.
16: It does stink.
20: He needs a timeout, is what he needs.
18: What if we did this? I've got
0: exactly
18: an idea.
0: Right.
20: Somebody didn't give him.
18: What
20: a
18: if
20: timeout?
18: We? What if we put a like a big wire around his ankle, and hauled him up to the ceiling for the rest of the game?
16: Oh, I'd like that. He just had a dangle there.
0: Yeah, that'd be fun. Yeah. Like a pinata.
18: Just be screaming up there. Yeah. Oh, you gag him so you don't have to hear him.
14: And oh, by the way, the NBA did not disclose what role a second person played in the incident on the night of the game.
16: Oh, boy.
14: It was somewhat, it's being called fan behavior. In the final minute, New York guard Jalen Brunson appeared to be upset by something said to him by a fan in a courtside seat. Commissioner Adam Silver says the league is looking into what was said to Brunson.
18: Mm. So you've got some millionaire kid that can afford what are the front row seats for?
20: It's Knicks crazy. Finals game,
18: 20 grand.
0: It's crazy,
18: 30 grand or more, and they're the ones that are.
14: I read yesterday that Knicks fans save money by flying to San Antonio and seeing the game.
18: I saw that.
14: instead of going to MSG.
20: Man. Yeah,
18: that's amazing. Now, we have more sports coming up.
14: Yes, we do.
18: Also, we have crossbows in the news. Got Ace Frehley news. Ace, I think you'll find this quite interesting. An exciting day in history to report on. And a gaming in the form of video games in the news today. And a crowd surfing update. It's kind of cool. I know that Josh, you've done some crowd surfing.
16: I have,
18: and you'll be quite pleased that it's
14: another record that just they watched the passing of time. That's how she got the record.
18: A crowd surfing world record.
16: Okay,
18: it's very exciting. Or as Chick would say, it's not.
14: maybe I'll say that. You're spoiling my.
16: Well, we'll let the listener decide.
14: My hunk.
16: So go nowhere, folks.
18: Okay, good. Also, we have more of those plates. What do they call them? The vanity plates.
20: Yeah.
18: This time rejected by the state of Florida. Mm-hmm. Some of them not even slightly subtle.
14: I want to get eat that hole.
16: Yeah, we need to get that for you now.
14: Yeah.
18: Well, actually, one of them is more or less that. I can report this for sure. These are the O'Reilly Auto Parts Studios, and this is the Bob and Tom Show.
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20: Hello.
14: There's Willie Griswold.
0: Hey, man.
14: To my left, right across from me, is Josh Arnold.
16: What of it, punk?
20: Oh, I like that.
14: Ace Cosby.
20: Yeah.
14: To my right.
11: Right on your side.
14: I'm Chick. Hello, Tom.
18: Hello, Chick McGee. Once again, it's important. Today's National Donut Day, so...
16: Get out there, celebrate.
18: Turn your wheel hard to the left and gun it.
20: Oh, we're turning donuts.
18: Donuts. Oh, God. When I first learned how to drive...
14: you went to get donuts?
20: Did you do yard jobs? Were you that kid?
18: No, I would. Okay. The parking lot at my elementary school, Mercer Elementary. My brother had a Volkswagen Beetle.
14: Yeah, he did.
18: And I'll tell you what, there was no better car than a Beetle for doing donuts.
16: No kidding. With
20: about
18: with about a quarter inch of snow. Are you kidding?
16: That surprises me.
0: Jim or John?
20: I mean, I didn't tip over.
18: No.
14: You could do a donuts with a pickup truck.
16: Man, I bet you guys laughed and laughed.
18: Oh, it was the greatest. When there's a quarter inch of snow on a nice parking lot.
20: Yeah, but I'm talking about ones where you leave tread on the asphalt.
18: Well, that's because you're a violent hippie.
1: Christy is right. You've been a violent hippie.
20: You are
1: a violent hippie.
18: Can you be a violent hippie?
14: I wasn't going to say anything.
1: You watch the news?
20: Yeah, you watch Dragnet, remember? They always had hippies.
18: Love those guys. I'm sorry, we were wading our toes into the world of sports.
14: WNBA last night, or as Tom insists, it's the W. Fever beat Atlanta 83-71 and Minnesota over Golden State 87-84. And FIFA.
18: FIFA.
14: Has banned World Cup fans from bringing refillable water bottles into the tournament's 16 stadiums across North America.
0: Are you kidding me?
14: Nope. Recent update to FIFA stadium rules. I don't know where the NFL on this. I don't think you can bring.
0: I think you can bring in an empty.
18: It's because people turn them into missiles. You ever notice that a lot of games,
20: they'll pour it in a cup.
18: They pour it into a cup. Yeah. That makes sense because you got like the jackass that ran onto the court.
0: But this whole it's just a highway robbery. You can't tailgate. The parking costs as much as the tickets do. This whole thing.
18: FIFA makes the NFL look like a charitable orphanage.
14: Have you seen
18: FIFA? They're
0: criminals.
18: Getting every dollar they can.
14: I wonder if there'll be any beer snakes. At one of the World Cup venues. You know what a beer snake is.
18: Yeah, sure.
14: Yeah.
0: That's fun.
14: The Defenders in UFL. United Football League or whatever the hell it is.
1: Playoffs this weekend.
16: You don't have that?
20: You don't have that in your news?
0: Aces were in the hat. I forgot.
14: Watch ESPN. If you're waiting for the highlights, you're in for a long wait.
1: They're there.
14: But anyway, a beer snake.
16: Maybe.
18: Explain what it is.
14: They put cups together.
18: I know what it is, but there are people out there that aren't as...
16: Yeah, so everybody in a section will pretty much collect their beer cups, and it turns into a long snake.
14: Now, Tom, explain what Josh just said.
18: Well, what Josh did was he was kind enough to our audience to know that not everyone is in tune with the sports minutiae that you think everyone is conversant with.
0: You talk like such a jerk. It was a regular thing. You could have said it in a regular way.
14: A recent update.
0: You choose to speak like such a dickhead. It's crazy.
14: To FIFA's...
18: My son.
0: just talk like a regular guy, man.
14: A recent update to FIFA's...
18: I like to sound like I'm condescending.
16: You're right.
18: Because I am.
14: A recent update to FIFA stadium rule states that reusable water bottles may not be brought into the stadium. May not be brought in. The rules had previously said fans could bring in a transparent reusable bottle up to 1 liter. Of course, as you all know, that's 33.8 ounces.
16: Oh, certainly.
14: Now, that's like 1 ounce, 33.8 times.
0: Wait a second. So now I can't bring my water bottle in. They're trying to make me learn the damn metric system?
18: Yeah. Yep.
0: Monsters. I'm out.
18: That's not exactly true, though.
14: The rest of the world.
18: You can bring it in, but you can't use your hands. You have to hacky sack it in.
16: Oh boy, that's funny.
18: It's speaking of hippie chicks.
14: Uh-huh. There's a joke there somewhere.
18: That's what they should call the fourth hour of the show every day.
14: Yeah,
0: a lot of hostility for a Friday show.
16: 4 hours when I shine.
20: We wake up.
14: Waters, sodas, juices sold at the World Cup stadiums are supplied exclusively by longtime FIFA sponsor. Coca-Cola, that's right.
18: And are they going to have the Coke with the real sugar in it?
20: At least they have zero sugar. What is it? Zero sugar Coca-Cola?
14: And when the tournament starts...
18: But the FIFA crowd's the sugar crowd.
20: The sugar crowd?
14: Next Thursday. Sure.
20: Why are they the sugar crowd?
14: I'm in a vacuum.
0: Is this...
14: The move was...
18: Remember the Mexican Cokes? That was a big thing because they have the real sugar in them.
14: Sure. Yeah. Sure.
16: All right.
20: Okay, so how does that transfer over to FIFA?
16: It's got an international...
0: Mexican people like soccer, I guess, is what he's shooting
18: for here. Thank you.
14: Did you just call them Mexican Coke?
18: That is what they referred to.
2: I remember
14: in certain circles, that's what they called
18: them. No, I remember driving to a gas station about 5 miles from here because they famously had Mexican Coke.
0: I was at a Mexican place in Chicago, and I was trying to be like PC or whatever. Like to the young Mexican lady, I was like, "Can I get one of the Cokes in the glass bottles?" She was like, "You mean Mexican Coke?" And I was like, yeah. "Yes, please. I'm sorry. I reek of white guilt. Lo siento. Excuse me."
18: Well, I of course don't. So I was perfectly comfortable saying
14: you
18: Mexican
14: can't have food. White guilt and be condescending. Yeah, or can you?
18: But I want to ask Willie a question,
0: please.
18: We had a news story a couple weeks ago about the return of the hacky sack.
0: Not Return of the King. Okay.
18: And is that a thing?
0: Yeah, I've seen the TikToks. Kids are doing it again, and they're really weird about it. They're like, it lands on a guy, and then his buddy lays on top of him. They roll over. It's a whole thing.
2: I don't understand that.
20: What? Yeah. What's that all
0: it's
20: about?
0: It's very, I don't know what it is. And then one guy lays down, and then his boys pick him up by his arms. They slingshot him up, and then some other guy catches
18: it. Oh,
14: so. Hey, Josh, you want to do that later?
18: It's a TikTok.
2: Yes.
0: Yeah, yeah, the kids are getting loco with the hacky sack.
14: Let's do it. Tom, you want to do that with me and Josh later? We lay on top of each other.
20: Sounds like the early pillow move.
0: Yeah.
14: My pillow.
2: Give me all your weight.
20: Yeah.
18: So there is the
14: force
18: return.
14: Force me against the
18: wall. I guess a hacky sack. Hacky sack apparently is a brand like Frisbee. Mm. There's a generic name for them.
0: Called a leisure bag.
18: Bean bag or something. Anyway, I guess sales are way up. So it has become a thing, probably due to stunts like that for TikTok.
0: Yeah, I'd imagine.
20: TikTok.
0: They're goofing around on there, fellas.
2: Mm-hmm. Well, that's fun. There are worse things they could be doing.
20: Yeah.
14: I know the hacky part is overused concept, but what is what do they use for hacky sack? What do they use sack for? What do they say generically for sack?
18: What is it called?
14: Bag?
18: There's a name for it that's not...
0: Scrote?
14: Flying disc.
18: Frisbee is a flying disc. I don't know. Right. I'm not sure. I would have always associated them with walking into a Grateful Dead show.

0: The world soccer body said the decision to prohibit bottles which could be thrown, Tom, was to prevent risk and injury to players and attendees.
1: I get it.
0: FIFA committed to protecting the health and safety of all players, referees, fans, volunteers, and staff. And plus, we have to make money.
1: Couldn't they just give out? Couldn't they just give out free foam cups when you walk in and have water stalls? Because
2: it would be nice.
3: And then they would say that the foam isn't recyclable and that it would destroy the world, so they can't do that.
1: Okay. It's also obviously these games are going to be played in the peak summer.
2: Yeah, when it's hot. Yeah.
1: You know, that's the way it goes.
2: Yeah.
1: When's the first game? A couple weeks away.
0: Isn't it next weekend? A week from yesterday. Yeah.
1: Okay, well, we'll get back to
0: June 11th.
4: I heard a guy say it's like 38 Super Bowls that they're going to have.
0: Yeah, absolutely.
1: And
0: worldwide, it's amazing.
1: We have coming up more sports, of course.
0: Sherpas and a world record.
1: And some really cool stuff going on in the news, and it's a good day, a good weekend in history. So we'll give you some important things that you need to know from the O'Reilly Auto Parts Studios. 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
32: Hi.
31: There's what? Willie Griswold. I didn't say anything.
33: What's going on?
31: Did you hear that? There's Josh Arnold.
34: I heard it and saw it.
32: He hates me.
31: Right there.
32: That's okay.
34: Well, you mistreat him.
32: I do. Yeah. You're right. I deserve it.
31: You know, it's not even 9 o'clock Eastern Daylight Time, and I've already spent $4,000 on donuts.
34: I know. Well, she's a bully.
31: Is that fair? She is a
34: People
31: bully.
34: People forget that she is the hallway bully. She pushes us around. She screams at us.
32: I do.
34: Trips us.
32: Yep.
31: Hides around the corner, sticks her leg out.
34: Yeah.
35: Sets up Home Alone type traps around here.
32: What are those, where you pull your underwear up? What is that called?
34: Wedgies.
32: Wedgies.
31: Yeah. Oh, you act like you don't know what it is. There's Ace Cosby.
34: Miss Innocent.
31: Hey, I'm Chick McGee. Hello, Tom. We have a letter, actually.
36: We do?
31: A late
36: addendum.
31: Dear Bob and Tom Show.
35: That's a funny word.
31: Good morning to all of you amazing people, and you too, Tom.
36: Witty.
31: That sounds like a shot.
34: Don't you take that, Spider.
31: This is from Sally in Evansville, Indiana. And
36: wait a minute, Sally.
31: She spells Sally S-A-L-L-E-E.
35: Whoa.
31: Do we like that?
36: As in hillbilly?
34: No, as in...
32: Isn't that Sally Mae or something? I've seen Sally.
34: Please don't ever mention Sally Mae.
0: Freddie.
32: Sorry.
1: Is that an A.E.? Or...
34: I flinch.
1: What's your problem?
32: You've paid her off.
0: Freddie Mac or Sally Mae? The subject of ashtrays comes up almost weekly. I came across this magnificent bastard in the Facebook marketplace. For anyone interested.
32: Oh, look at that.
34: It looks like a skate park.
1: That's so sick.
0: $20, I'll let it go, and it's a steal at that price.
1: Is that a clay?
34: What do they call that flooring that has that sort of speckle?
1: Yes, you do your garages in there.
0: Yeah, right. Exactly.
1: But like you nail it. It does look like a skate park, and it's got the little grooves.
0: Notches.
32: For a cigarette.
34: It looks like it would hold 20 cigarettes?
32: Yeah.
2: You know what else that'd be great for? If you have to clean it thoroughly, but like put guacamole in the middle, cheese on one side, those little holders for little wrapped up taquitos.
1: Oh, that would work.
2: Them and then you dip them in there.
1: You said 20 cigarettes? That's my song.
34: I know you like that one, yeah.
1: 20 cigarettes.
34: See, he threw it.
1: And I lit me one.
34: You mean the man who threw a hissy fit in Colorado the other day?
32: Yeah, threw his piano. What the hell is that all about?
34: Act like you've been there, Morgan.
32: Yeah.
2: I like that. I like it when he throws his stuff. I think it's cool.
34: Oh, in this case, he was mad at some hardworking engineer.
0: Nothing more Griswold than loving... Anyway,
2: throw a cheer off a roof again, dude.
0: Sally
2: That's cool.
0: continues. I listen to you guys every morning on my way to work and have been a big fan since the beginning. P.S. I would gladly be a cougar for Josh if he's ever interested.
32: Oh, Josh.
34: You'll have to send me a series of photos.
32: Fill out an application?
34: Yep. I've got the full application is on the website.
0: That's right. Let the buyer beware, right?
2: It's actually Josh's new GF at Gmail. I set that up a few weeks ago. You just email us. I go through them.
0: I like that. GF at Gmail.
2: Yeah. No, it's nice.
0: Tom, here we go. Yep. A Sherpa guide who'd been missing for a week. Was finally found crawling to base camp on Mount Everest.
2: Oh, that's not. Man, now I feel bad for laughing.
1: Did you see this yesterday? Story.
2: I thought he just skipped work and was like drinking with his pals or something.
34: Yeti attack?
0: Mr. Dawa Sherpa.
32: Maybe.
0: Was last seen on May 29th. Keep in mind, it was June 4th yesterday. Descending the mountain, but he did not reach base camp, even though his client did. Hmm. Pemba Sherpa of 8K Expedition said. The 52-year-old was located by a cleaning crew on the morning of June 4th.
32: A cleaning crew?
34: Somebody's out there vacuuming the Alps.
32: First of all, I've seen base camp. That is a mess.
1: Hang on one second, Josh. The Alps are in Europe. This is Mount Everest.
34: I should listen better.
1: A little closer to Kathmandu.
0: He was crawling down the snowy slopes around the Khumbu Icefall, which, as we all know, Tom, famous for what?
1: It's famous for having chunks of ice, they say, the size of four-story buildings
34: Amazing.
1: That at any given moment can just
32: fall?
1: Drop.
34: Man, ooh. Oh, man.
1: Yeah, read the book Into Thin Air and get back to me.
0: Yep.
1: Terrifying.
0: The Sherpa were quickly carried down to safety, given food and water at base camp. A rescue helicopter flew him to Hams Hospital in Kathmandu.
34: Hams Hospital.
2: That's so silly.
34: You remember the comedian Alonzo Hams Hospital Jones?
1: Hamburger.
0: Where is that guy? Is he still out there?
2: Oh, yeah, he's working.
34: If so, he's welcome here anytime.
1: Here we go. Want to hear a little bit of him? Here we go.
0: Yes, I do.
3: Hamburger. Joker, what in the world are you dressed up for Halloween? Like a hamburger on to deliver mail or something. What's up with you? You overweight, that's your problem. That's right. Can't take a joke? I know you take an order of fries right by now, couldn't you? Hamburger, look at his feet. Feet so big, it's Nike spelled Nickelodeon. Look at that.
1: That's hamburger. We got to get him in here.
2: He's good. His kid opens for
34: It's actually a false premise. There's a
1: really?
34: C in
2: the Yeah, game. You haven't heard of Junior's Bacon Cheeseburger?
34: Okay. Oh, there it is.
2: Okay, folks. I knew I had him with that one, man. That's a good time.
0: His family, the Sherpa's family, had given up hope. Dawa's teenage daughter, Mendo Sherpa.
1: That's their last name. We got to make
0: Said sure. They were on the second day of a funeral ritual for him, which lasts for several days, when they found him.
32: Oh.
34: How'd you like to come home and see that they're on day two of your funeral?
0: Yeah,
32: that would...
34: Hey, you could have been out looking for me. Instead, they're light and sage.
0: You kind of wrapped it up pretty quick.
2: Yeah. And you guys,
34: is that my coat?
2: You guys didn't even spring for good appetizers. Look at that terrible spread.
0: Get
2: no
0: out of my coat,
2: this.
0: Will you?
1: And he was guiding apparently one guy, because they said his client made it down.
32: Yep.
1: Which is...
31: That's because he's a professional.
35: Well, his client better pay for his funeral expenses, dude. You got to stick around. Look for this guy.
1: You got to up the tip a little bit when the guy almost dies.
32: No joke.
34: You tip your Sherpa?
31: Oh, yeah.
32: Oh, dude, I
34: have not been.
35: You got to tip your
32: That's how they, that's all they do. That's how they make
34: gosh. I owe some apologies.
31: 30%. 30%, not 20%. Well, 30%, John.
1: We just had the story, what it cost to climb Everest. It's like the minimum is like 40 grand or something.
32: Minimum. And then didn't you see
31: the
32: that
31: license,
32: story last week? I think it was in the New York Post of all the litter and trash and everything that's been left behind.
1: That's what the cleaning crews are doing.
31: The cleaning crew, yeah.
32: Well, but they are.
1: Oxygen bottles.
34: Can you imagine littering up there?
32: No.
34: One of the most majestic places in the universe?
1: Just think about it. You're delirious because you're freezing and you can't breathe.
34: Of course you would defend the litterer.
1: No, I don't defend the litter.
31: Keep in mind, you're standing on a piece of earth that is as high as planes fly.
1: Yeah, you don't belong up there.
32: No.
1: They call it the death zone.
32: Don't do this.
31: And your body starts to deteriorate as soon as you get up.
1: Remember
31: there.
1: When I said the other day, I said, you've got your flock of seagulls, a gaggle of geese, and a hubris of Mount Everest climbers. Mm-hmm. So keep that. I mean, these people have no business being.
35: It's because eventually you get too much money and like the Bahamas gets boring. You know, skiing gets boring. So you're like, I got to pay so much money that I die on the side of a mountain. I got to feel something.
34: Well, it's either this or we go to hostel and kill a lady again. Well, let's just do Everest this time.
1: Okay.
35: When hunting for man becomes boring.
1: Right. Yeah. Okay, here we go. Here we go.
31: Picking up hitchhikers.
1: This says for a climber attempting Mount Everest, the exhibition company will provide guidance on tipping. The typical gratuity ranges from a few hundred dollars to well over $1,000 per Sherpa.
34: No, that's too much.
1: Depending on the level of
34: support. I got your tip for you, Sherpa. Don't spit in the wind. See ya.
31: Stay out of dark alleys, huh? How about that?
34: Yeah, thanks for the trip. All right, see ya.
35: Do any of these Sherpa guys, like, do they ever... Is there somebody with a last name Sherpa that's just like an accountant? He's like, my dad and his dad before him were all Sherpas, but look, man, I want to dance.
34: I did not feel the calling.
35: Yes.
34: I was meant to be an accounts receivable.
32: Yeah.
31: I like what you did at first.
32: Yeah.
31: I like very much what you were doing at first. Tom, guess what we have?
4: Stupid world record.
32: Uh-oh.
34: You like this one, Chick?
31: No.
1: Oh, this one's great.
35: Not a fan.
1: Completely invalid.
31: A nonagenarian.
32: What's a nonagenarian?
35: 90
1: plus.
31: Became the oldest woman to crowd surf. Pauline Kana.
32: Boy,
34: Kana,
32: those retirement homes are getting better.
34: Kana the nonagenarian?
31: Kana the banana.
35: That's fine.
31: Known online as the Gangster Granny. Earned the Guinness World Record title at the age of 99 years, 274 days.
34: I'll pop a cap in your ass.
31: She crowd surfed at Brantley Gilbert concert in Texas last month. You guys know.
32: Brantley Gilbert, isn't that a country song?
1: Yeah, it's a country guy.
34: Well, you can crowd surf at a country song.
31: Gilbert assisted with the successful attempt, which involved strapping Kana to a gurney before.
32: Oh, no.
35: That's a little.
34: Nope, I like it.
32: Nope.
34: Good for her, man. This is awesome.
35: I saw her at the racetrack a month or 2 weeks ago.
32: Was she at the racetrack?
35: She was. I saw her in the media center elevator.
34: Look at her.
1: Oh, it looks like they're carrying a corpse after an attack in Gaza.
34: Yeah, but it's good. He went, if only he had stopped.
32: Yeah.
35: Well, I mean, to be fair, though, the corpses over there aren't that old, but.
32: Gangsta Granny.
34: You too. Will you? I'm going to send you out into the hall.
35: Come on, man.
31: As you can see, she was strapped to a gurney. She was hoisted above the crowd and gradually carried toward the stage. Kana and her grandson, Ross Smith, have a robust following on social media.
34: I like that they use the gurney. That way you don't have to touch her gross oldness.
1: That way her boobs don't hit the floor.
31: And you know there's a smell.
35: Chrissy, I saw her at the racetrack, and I was like, oh, that must be like AJ Foyt's mom or something.
32: Right.
35: Because everyone was rushing up to talk to her. But yeah, she's some social media person. She's
34: nice.
35: Here.
31: And by the way,
32: AJ Foyt is as old as she is.
31: I didn't know where
35: to go with that. I want to be respectful there. My bad on that one. Yeah.
31: This nonagenarian has nothing to do with Madonna having a free concert yesterday in Times Square.
32: Did you see that?
34: Oh, really?
31: Yeah.
34: That's fun. Did a lot of people show up?
31: She was creaking around.
34: The woman's allowed to do what she does.
31: I guess. She entertains audiences through skits. such as flirting with WWE superstars.
1: Oh, this is back to Granny.
31: Streaking through baseball games in a bikini t-shirt.
35: Fine, man.
32: Oh, thanks. There you go.
31: And holding up suggestive signs in public.
32: What's her name? Granny?
31: Pauline Kanna, K-A-N-A.
34: All right. But the gangster granny.
1: Yeah, gangster granny.
34: Is it gangsta or gangster?
1: This says
31: it
1: gangster.
34: Oh, okay.
31: Well, my story says gangsta.
1: Does it?
34: Oh,
1: yes, oh good, it yeah.
32: Gangster yeah. granny. Here she is. Yep. She has 119,000 followers. That's pretty damn good.
34: Respectable.
32: Yeah. Oh, yeah. Oh, she was at the Speedway. Look at that.
35: Yeah. She's pretty cool, man. And she draws a crowd. People love this gal.
34: Why not? She was having a blast.
35: I wish my grandma was this cool. She's just lame, you know, can't hang out.
31: Oh, your grandma.
32: Oh, your grammy's nice.
34: No, crowd surfing has gotten, I mean, you'll see people holding their, like, one-year-olds, people in wheelchairs.
32: Yeah.
1: Yeah, there was that injury with a guy, the iron lung, they were trying to.
34: Well, most of the people, yeah, crowd he was fine. It was the.
1: Yeah, the kid that he crushed, his skull. Dead.
34: It could have gone grown man.
31: Could have said anything else.
34: Fascinating choices.
32: Thanks, your granny.
1: That's two this break. You know something?
32: She's flipping people off.
31: Yeah, you must want to go out in the hallway.
1: Okay, sorry. Christy Lee's right over there. Christy, how'd you get to work today?
32: With my Hyundai, my Tucson Hyundai, which I love very much. I don't know about anyone else, but Tom is not going to be, but the rest of the world will be watching the stars at the FIFA World Cup. And Hyundai will be as well. They have their eyes on the next generation of talent. The future stars already turning heads at age 14 because Next doesn't wait for an invitation, and neither does Hyundai. Hyundai has always moved the future within reach. They did it when they made advanced safety standard on every vehicle and engineered their EVs with ultra-fast charging capability, and they're still doing it every day. Because the future isn't some far-off concept. It's already here. Next starts now. Hyundai, an official partner of FIFA. I'm ready. I could do that voiceover for them. Come on, FIFA.
1: Oh, yeah?
32: Hire me.
1: Really?
32: Yeah, I love doing those billboards like that. I used to do them for ESPN years ago. Oh, yeah.
31: Man, they should hire you?
34: Yeah. That's right. They're messing up, I know.
1: You were talking about cleaning up at the base of Mount Everest.
32: Yes.
1: I'm looking at this base camp is really tidy. Oh, that's the Matterhorn at Disneyland. Sorry. we're coming right back.
34: Silly.
1: These are the O'Reilly Auto Parts Studios. 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
27: A better life with Dr. Sanjay Gupta.
33: Heart disease is still the leading cause of death here in the United States and around the world. But what if there was something you could do earlier in life to reduce the odds of becoming a statistic? Well, here in the United States, tens of millions of adults already take a statin to lower their cholesterol. But new guidance put out by the American College of Cardiology and the American Heart Association now emphasize that treating high cholesterol sooner could significantly reduce a person's lifetime risk of heart attack or stroke. How early are we talking? In your 30s, believe it or not. 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
39: Oh, hi.
0: There's Willie Griswold.
40: What's up, man?
0: There's Josh Arnold.
41: Hi there.
0: Hi there. There's Ace Cosby.
42: Howdy.
0: Howdy do. I'm Chick McGee. Hello, Tom.
1: Hello, Chick McGee.
0: Yes, sir.
1: And all the ships at sea. Well, I think we're trying to get the electronics in this room hooked up to that screen over there.
0: Oh, yeah.
1: There we go. It's Jeff Oskey from the newsroom.
2: What's up, dude?
41: Hello, everyone.
34: Oh, looking fancy today, Jeff.
41: Yeah, I got some new glasses from the Charles Nelson Reilly collection.
32: Did you take those from Tom?
0: No.
41: Chick brought those in for
0: me. No, he texted me at like 3 in the morning, I need reading glasses, and I... And this is what I get. They look like Charles Nelson Reilly glasses.
1: You nailed it. They do.
41: Well, Jess came in and goes, hey, what lady did you steal those off of? So, hey, I'm Jeff Oskey from the Failed to Mention News Desk. We give you a lot of the news each week. We don't give you all the news, so I'm here to give you the news that we've failed to mention.
0: Here's Jeff Oskey with failed to mention news.
41: An influencer has been banned from Six Flags for life for eating nuggets on a roller coaster. Well, you failed to mention every time an influencer gets banned from someplace, they should lose their influencer status. If you can't influence them into letting you come back in, you're not that much of an influencer.
0: That's right.
1: Logical.
41: Earlier we were talking, some dude set a world record for the largest blanket fort. Sick. Well, you failed to mention stealing the record away from 4-year-old Timmy Bowles and his best friend Landon, both of Crawfordsville, Indiana.
1: What a jerk, upset. Why do those poor guys?
41: We learned the dangers of having intimate relations while in a car driving. Well, you failed to mention that's why my lady and I practice the park and ride.
2: Oh my gosh.
41: For those of you near a big city and know what park and ride is.
1: Of course. Very airport thing.
41: A banana worth millions of dollars was stolen off the wall of an art gallery. Well, you failed to mention police have issued an APB for a 3-foot-tall, hairy, naked man. Goes by the name George, street name Curious George.
1: It's a banana, you see.
41: Thanks, Tom.
34: Will you be supportive, please?
32: Yes. Nobody to explain his jokes.
2: You're all laughing,
32: funny.
2: And then you were rude about it. We liked it. I was going to do the big hat guy next to him.
41: There's now, Willie, did you see this? There's now foreskin reproduction surgery.
2: I did see this.
41: Where they take skin from other parts of the body to recreate your circumcised foreskin.
1: Yeah.
41: Well, you failed to mention, be careful where you get the skin from. My buddy Jacob just got it done. Now his penis has a bad case of tennis elbow.
0: Wow.
41: A woman is suing Outback Steakhouse for $1.5 million after she slipped on some mashed potatoes and busted her bloomin' onion. Yeah. What you failed to mention, if she wins, she should buy a Texas Roadhouse franchise and open right next door. Just show them who's boss.
2: Get those rolls, baby.
41: A woman married herself the other day. What you failed to mention, if you'd like to buy her a gift, she's registered at BetterHelp. And finally, some Karen called the cops on a landscaper claiming that his leaf blower was a bazooka. What you failed to mention, same lady called 911 last week on her other neighbors. Ma'am, calm down. I can assure you that is not John Wayne Gacy in your neighbor's backyard. It's just a clown they rented for their 4-year-old's birthday. You didn't notice all the balloons and the singing? I'm Jeff Oskey, and this is the news that we failed to mention.
3: What you failed to mention.
0: Jeff Oskey. Hey-o.
1: Thank you very much. Let's see, where are we? Okay, we're going to head over to Christy Lee at the news desk?
32: Yes. According to a YouGov survey of more than 13,500 people, 7 in 10 Americans age 12 and older play video games for at least 1 hour a week.
2: Rock and roll, man.
32: Gaming is most common among younger people. 80% of those 12 to 28 reported playing at least 1 hour per week. Compares to millennials, roughly ages 29 to 44. 55% of Gen X adults, 45 to 60, and 50% of baby boomers, 30% of adults age 80 and older report playing games.
0: What?
34: Do you know if Wordle and things like crosswords?
2: I think this is more like Candy Crush, you know?
32: Oh, okay. Yeah, it's probably on your phone.
34: The Kingdom one, I see commercials all the time.
1: Huh. Yes. Mm-hmm. Oh, so this is, I was thinking.
32: Oh, you were thinking like.
34: Oh, actual console.
1: Fortnite. And
32: no.
0: I was too, yeah.
32: They're counting games on your phone as well. That's a video game. I mean.
1: Sure. Willie, when you're doing it, do you have the headset on and you're talking to people you don't know?
2: I mainly play with my buddies that live in different cities. So it's how we kind of connect. We all started playing again during COVID. There's a guy in L.A., a guy in Chicago, a guy in Indiana. We could all kind of connect, play together. It kind of stuck through. We still do it probably.
34: That's fun.
2: A couple hours a week.
34: I bet you guys have a few laughs.
2: Dude, it's a great way to catch up. We have the weirdest. My buddy keeps doing a joke about how he's making out with my mom. And I go, no, it's not. And he goes, well, how many people do you know with that name? And I go, there's not that many. He goes, well, I just know one. It stinks. It's a real, it's fun. It's a good time. Your friends make fun of you.
1: Do you ever go on and play with strangers?
2: We're playing against strangers. We used to do, if we had 3 guys, but we had to play with 4 people, you get a random fill. So that's a random guy. But then usually they're kind of weird. But sometimes they're cool. There's been a few random guys that we play with for a while. There was this kid in Michigan we played with for a long time.
1: I mean, do they post a picture of themselves? Or they have
2: not really.
1: Not
2: a profile like that.
34: No. Well, you can have avatars, right?
2: Yeah, you can, but usually it's like, you know, the Halo guy. Usually it's like Mario or whatever.
34: Right.
32: 3 out of 4 parents said they play video games themselves, and 80% of those parents played video games with their kids. 3 out of 4 parents also said they would rather see their children playing video games than spending time on social media.
34: Yeah, that makes sense.
2: Mm-hmm. Mm-hmm.
32: Which leads us to this story. New research reveals how many young adults suffer from something called internet gaming disorder.
34: Oh.
32: This included nearly 150,000 participants. Over 6% of 18 to 35-year-olds suffer from the disorder, which is a pattern of excessive or poorly controlled video game playing that causes significant problems in a person's life. 6%.
34: Wait, what are the problems?
2: Like missing work, I think.
32: Yeah.
2: Not doing stuff you should be doing because you're on the game.
32: Relationship problems, probably.
34: Huh.
1: Well, they're too busy doing this to do anything else.
32: Yeah.
34: Wow, yeah, that's so they're addicted.
32: Mm-hmm. Right.
2: But that's like anything else.
34: Yeah.
2: There are people whose, you know, working out affects their life negatively.
34: Right, that's true. Right.
32: It's, he's right.
34: You can get addicted to kind of anything.
2: You just got to have some moderation in this, you know?
1: The cure is excessive drinking. And
0: thank you, Tom. Thank you very much.
1: You're too drunk to operate those are very sensitive machines you're playing.
2: That is, sometimes you'll come back from the bar, you'll get the text, hey, you guys want to log on for a few? Yeah, I'll play. I'll get on the game for a little bit. And then you get on, and after two, you're like, hey, I can't do this. I'm too drunk to shoot right now. I cannot. I thought I was shooting Spider-Man. I was shooting at Darth Vader. We got to log off, fellas.
32: Speaking of the youngsters, the latest snack that people are going crazy for on social media, tinned fish. Sardines are having a cultural moment as a symbol of affordable luxury and health. The latest Pinterest Trends reports notes tinned fish is the new low-lift flex and searches for sardine breakfast up 1,815%. Articles claim Sardine Girl Summer is back for a second year. There are nearly 100,000
1: Sardine
32: videos.
1: Girl Summer?
32: Yeah. Tagged sardines.
1: Hey, the ladies this summer, the ladies want it in the can.
34: Did I misunderstand? Sorry, I'm sorry. My bad.
0: It says you want it here.
1: Look, yeah. Right here. I got some.
32: Uh-huh.
2: Cool, man.
1: So I haven't opened them up yet. 100% olive oil, sardine fillets.
34: This may be a fad, but they are good for you.
2: Yeah, they're high in protein.
32: Influencers are sharing recipes and sardine charcuterie boards.
0: How many?
32: Rating tinned options and calling sardines skincare in a can. I know my girls love it. They
1: do you eat them
32: Trader Joe's. They
1: right out of the can,
32: of
1: or do you cook them? Or?
32: I don't. I just bought them.
34: Godwin and I are. We both love the. There's a lemon olive oil that's real tasty. I usually put it on a piece of bread, like a hunk of sourdough or something.
1: You know? Nice. And you just grab the little fish and just shove them on there
34: with a fork. Yeah.
1: Are they? Do they have the heads and everything?
34: No, they're just fillets.
1: Who fillets these little tiny fish?
0: Little tiny people.
34: Yeah. Mm-hmm.
2: Tiny little guys.
32: So, little tiny knives.
1: So before you get the gig.
0: It makes it easier.
1: Before
2: like
1: you get the gig in China building iPhones, you have these kids.
34: You start with sardines.
1: Filleting sardines for America.
34: If you break apart a sardine, no big loss.
0: How tall are you? Oh, 5 feet. I'm sorry.
2: You're too tall. You can't ride this ride.
0: Can't do it. Four and a half feet or under.
34: If you don't like fish, you're not going to care for these.
2: No goodness, no.
0: Are you trying to find a way to...
34: They're not mild.
0: Eat sardines?
34: They are not mild.
0: They're crazy fishy.
32: Yeah.
0: Do you like sardines or you've had?
1: I've never had them. Okay. I've got this. I'm not going to open them up in the morning. I can't imagine eating them in the morning. I love fish, but.
0: I think they're good brain food. I think.
34: Very much so.
32: Yeah. Yeah. Mm-hmm.
1: But this is, would you call it the Sardine Girl Summer?
32: Uh-huh.
34: I hadn't heard that.
2: It's great. It's a good time.
34: Like, I know Brat Girl Summer and whatever, the Hot Girl Summer and
2: hot
34: all that.
2: Hot Girl Summer,
1: but
2: yeah.
1: No, Sardine Summer.
32: Okay. Sardine Summer.
0: I thought it was Rear Window Summer for the girls.
34: Or you just
0: come out in the buff.
32: A man has died after using strong glue to seal his penis because he didn't have a condom.
34: Oh gosh. And he died?
2: Oh, I'm sorry. Guys can't invent things anymore. What if this was a genius invention? Who knew? It could have gone right.
32: Salman Mirza, 25, had reunited with his ex-fiancée for a drug-fueled romp at a hotel in...
0: Wow.
34: I see.
32: Miami? India.
2: Oh, wow.
32: When he decided to slather an epoxy adhesive on his genitals to avoid getting her pregnant.
34: Idiot.
2: Responsible.
32: An unnamed police source said the pair were known to mix whitener with the epoxy to inhale for a kick as well.
34: Good for you, loser.
32: He's huffing.
2: These guys are crazy.
1: No, guys keep reading. This
0: I need a kick, man.
1: This guy glue all over his genitals.
32: Yeah.
1: The, if you keep reading, he's survived by his son, Elmer, the little feller.
41: Amusing.
2: Yeah.
32: It's a chuckler.
41: Yeah.
2: He set me up funny. I thought it was real, and I wasn't ready to laugh.
32: Yeah,
2: I guess I like that.
1: The girl was cool. He was stuck on it.
41: Well, when was the last time you told a girl you were stuck on her?
1: I tell you this.
41: Have you ever said, I'm stuck on you, or have you ever said, you send me?
2: Oh, God. I mean, not unless I'm referencing...
1: Stuck on you,
2: it's the Greg
32: Band-Aid
2: Kinnear movie.
32: Commercial.
2: It's a great movie. Greg Kinnear, Matt Damon, is that what you're thinking
1: Oh,
2: of?
1: Yeah. Was there a song? Was
41: Huey Lewis? Yeah. Oh, there are a couple Stuck on You songs.
1: Yeah, Huey Lewis, of
2: And
1: course.
2: Then there's the Sam Cooke, You Send Me.
1: Wow.
41: Yeah, You Send Me is... I've never understood that phrase. Boy, You Send Me.
32: Send me where?
1: You know what I've never understood? The song, I've Got You Under My Skin.
41: Yeah, no,
1: I'm comparing you to a pus-wart, sebum-filled zit.
41: Yeah, it's not the sweetest sentiment. Or the sentiment is sweet, rather. It's not the sweetest phrase, because also... Man, you're really under my skin today. That it has a negative connotation.
1: Mm-hmm. But yeah, you're associating it with a dermatological issue.
41: But so. Contextually, he's being sweet.
32: I don't think they meant it really.
41: God.
2: You're a weird guy, man.
1: Pusswort, sebum filled.
2: Okay. You got a crazy brain.
0: Heard it the first time, you weirdo.
1: Wow.
32: So nobody else remember, stuck on Band-Aids because Band-Aids.
41: Christy, I remember that, of course.
1: You may remember this.
0: John Travolta was
1: in this last news story you did. This guy apparently slathered his male member with some kind of glue.
32: Yes.
1: Do you remember, if this might have been more than 10 years ago, we had a story about a company that was trying to develop a spray-on
32: condom.
1: Spray-on birth control.
32: Yeah.
2: Huh.
1: I don't know what...
32: Kind of lacquered it up.
1: Yeah.
2: It wasn't the spray-on sensitivity spray?
1: No. It was a
32: sealant.
1: It was, yeah. it was. And I can dig up the story, but yeah, it was...
0: Is it like that black stuff you put on the bottom of a boat?
1: Kind of.
0: Like Flex Seal.
2: Yeah. That commercial's great, man.
1: I think you had to be in the had to have the fella in the negative.
41: Sex Seal. It's pretty good. It works.
1: In the angry position and spray it on. I'll see if I can find the story.
0: What happens when you're not in the angry position, but you got the stuff sprayed on there?
1: Well, then you're going to be bursting out like a Superman going through a.
41: Fellas, you don't need this stuff. Lie. Tell her you put it on.
0: Yeah.
32: Okay.
0: You'd be surprised how many don't look at it.
32: It's your baby.
0: Why isn't it squeaking?
41: No, it's hers.
0: It should be squeaking like, hey.
41: That's been my philosophy and I stand by it.
1: I like that.
0: Let me tell you about Simply Safe. Please. We have it here at the Bob and Tom Studios. What's that tell you? It pleases Tom is what that tells you. Somewhere right now, though, there's a break-in in the United States every 26 seconds. 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
1: Oh.
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1: Thank you very much, Chick McGee. 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
33: You ever wake up in the middle of the night or maybe first thing in the morning and notice drool on your pillow? 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
0: 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There's Christy Lee.
12: Oh, hi.
0: There's Willie Griswold.
15: What's up?
0: There's Josh Arnold.
15: Hash browns, chick, or home fries?
12: Hash browns.
0: Hash browns all day long. Yeah.
15: What kind of hash browns? Like McDonald's style or shredded or the ones that are like squares?
18: We're going to go like diner style. Yeah,
12: yeah. Those okay, are the yeah. best.
15: Hash browns.
18: Tom?
1: Help me with the distinction here.
0: Home fries are diced potatoes. Hash browns
15: I think
0: are
15: of like home
0: shredded.
15: Fries as like steak fries.
1: Steak fries I don't care for.
18: Well, home fries, diced potatoes. Sometimes they're round. Sometimes yeah. they're more of just the
15: like Denny style,
18: a chunked up potato.
12: The Lapeet people. Had
0: sometimes you'll
12: diced.
0: Find
15: yes,
0: peppers
15: Lapeet,
0: and
15: that's what I meant. Mm-hmm.
0: Peppers and onions in.
12: No,
0: them.
12: No.
18: So I'm the only home fry guy then.
12: Yeah, I guess so.
19: Hash rounds.
18: Hash rounds.
15: Yeah.
0: Wow. That's on brand.
1: How about just hash?
15: No. What do you? Yeah, I like hash.
18: Oh yeah, that's the Amsterdam breakfast. Yeah.
1: Yeah. Okay.
0: Dear Bob and Tom show. This letter begins. Hey, chick. I have my grandma's pedal-powered sewing machine.
12: Oh.
0: I have fond memories of her sewing on it. You know, you can sew as fast or as slow as you want.
18: He's right. You do control the speed.
12: Yeah.
0: Exactly.
18: Or
0: right.
1: you're thinking of taking up sewing.
0: I'm going to take up sewing. I think it would be therapeutic.
18: I bet.
0: It would still the rage I have.
18: I sewed a pillow in home ec. We had to use those.
12: A pillow?
18: Yeah.
12: Nice.
18: I had to pick.
12: Just stuff it?
0: Have a saying? Have a saying on it? Or
18: no. It was kind of a checker look and was very nice.
19: Did you flirt with a girl with it?
18: Did I flirt with a girl with it?
12: Yeah, like
18: you. Oh. Yes.
15: Way to go, Ace.
18: In fact, I had a crush on my home ec teacher, and I hit her with it. And
19: ooh.
18: I was suspicious.
0: This is this letter's from Dave in Winthrop Harbor, Illinois.
15: What's up, Dave?
0: Last night, I tried the haymaker with a pillow on my wife. You guys were right. It did lead to something. A domestic battery charge.
1: Once again, I said that Christy should hit her husband with the pillow when he finishes brushing his teeth. Mayhem will ensue. It will end up in a romp.
12: Playfully, not like an
0: yeah.
12: attack.
0: I like, love your show, and I'll resume listening as soon as I make bail.
1: Okay. So it's a time now to check in with the world of history.
15: Dang.
1: And we're going to have a little education here. Start off with, this is heavy.
0: For openers?
1: In 1661, Isaac Newton was admitted to Trinity College in Cambridge.
0: Hey, you know what?
12: He was admitted to the college with a bump on his head from the apple.
15: Very funny.
0: Let me tell you, Isaac Newton's principles, that's how they keep satellites in space right now.
12: He was smart.
0: That's what he came up with. Rootin' tootin' Newton, they
18: If he hadn't invented that,
0: yep.
18: things would just be...
0: falling out of the sky.
12: That's right. But
1: he went to Trinity College, Cambridge. You know, what do they call it? Safety school. Hogwarts.
18: Who knew?
1: Yeah.
18: Yeah.
1: Very few people know that. And, of course, he's related to Wayne Newton of Dunkershane fame.
0: And also Juice Newton.
12: Oh.
18: Yes.
15: Yeah.
1: This is good. In 1937, Henry Ford initiated the 32-hour work week. What happened to that?
12: Yeah.
0: Where's the... I thought it was the... What?
1: Yeah, the 32-hour work week.
0: So that's 4 days, right?
1: Yeah.
0: 8 hours a day, 4 days?
1: That'd be good.
18: Guys, you realize if we go back to that, we have to work more.
12: That's right.
15: Yeah.
1: Now, China, that gets...
0: Damn, you're right. We owe them 12 hours.
12: Yeah.
1: Now, China's winning on this. They've got the 90-hour work week, and that's just for the kids. Okay, 1959, Bob Dylan, then, of course, known as Bobby Zimmerman, graduated from Hibbing High School.
15: No.
1: Hibbing.
15: Hey, have a good summer, man.
1: He got booed when he made a little speech, and he insisted on using
0: an electric
1: microphone.
15: No. Yeah, he did go electric, didn't
0: you
15: he?
0: You pronounced it Hibbing.
15: Hey.
0: Hibbing.
18: Where is that?
0: Minnesota.
18: Ah.
0: In Hibbing, Minnesota.
15: What is it with him and Prince? They're both from Minnesota, and they're tiny little talented guys. What is that?
18: A lot of tiny men in Minnesota?
15: A lot of tiny
18: little... I would have thought big dudes.
15: Yeah, so would I. But there's tiny little talented guys up there.
1: Now, you'll like this year.
0: Okay.
1: Happy birthday, Robert Kraft, born in 1941. Of course, the famed
0: Bobby Kraft,
1: owner of the New England Patriots.
0: You know,
12: and he developed mac and cheese.
18: That's right.
12: Yeah.
0: They won the AFC Championship game, and I think that afternoon he went to a massage parlor.
18: Well, really? How do you celebrate a win?
0: He knows how.
15: At the Tom Brady roast, I saw a clip. I've hated Tom Brady my whole life, and I was just starting to get into him. I kind of liked him on the Bucks, and they did the Tom Brady roast, and Jeff Ross made like such a chill joke, just Robert Kraft suggesting like whatever the massage parlor thing, and he walked up like, don't make another joke about that. In a way, he just wasn't a cool sport. It sucked. Mm-hmm. It made me hate him all over again.
12: There you go. Oh,
1: well, be sure to say handy birthday to you.
15: Yeah.
18: Handy birthday to you.
1: Hey, baby, what do you think you said to the massage parlor lady? You want a little bit of Kraft dressing?
18: If she was Canadian, she would.
15: Okay. That's gross and fun, isn't
1: okay,
15: it?
1: Okay, let's see. 1956, happy birthday, Kenny G.
12: Uh-huh.
0: The G stands for, Tom?
1: Gorlick.
0: That's exactly right.
1: A comedian friend of ours used to play trombone in his band in high school.
0: Really? And that was all a wig, right? Didn't he tell us that too?
1: I don't remember that. But
15: him and Agassi, yeah, both wigs.
1: Happy birthday, Jeff Garland, the actor.
0: Very popular around Christmas time.
18: Yes, yeah.
1: There's a gay porno guy, Jeff Garland.
18: I've
1: seen that guy.
0: Gay porno.
18: You know, he's critically acclaimed, but it never really took off in the mainstream.
0: You know what? That's a fine comment.
1: But this next guy, we've actually interviewed this guy, and I can't.
0: Of course we have.
1: Ron Livingston, actor.
18: He's great.
12: Yeah, he's great.
1: He's terrific.
12: Office Space?
1: But he's one of those guys that he looks, when I first saw him, I thought, I went to high school with that guy.
12: Yeah.
1: He's just one of those guys, you see him and you go, yeah, I know him.
0: Mm-hmm. As if you need another reason to watch Band of Brothers. He's in that.
18: Yeah.
0: He's wonderful.
1: Yeah, but he's great in everything.
18: He's also Burger from Sex and the City.
15: Is he really?
18: I mean, Band of Brothers.
1: Actually, there's a Sex and the
0: also,
1: City thing.
0: Also, they should put Office Space. That should be studied as a college course.
15: Yeah, Mike Judge is the best, isn't he?
12: He is.
0: It tanked at the box office and then a whole new life. Rentable, and then went nuts.
15: And I'll say this. People are afraid to say this. That movie, Jennifer Aniston, at her hottest. I'll say that. I'm brave enough to say that.
18: Okay.
12: Flair.
18: You know what? Great. I appreciate your courage.
15: Thank you, man. People are afraid to say it, dude.
1: 1971, happy birthday, Mark Wahlberg.
12: Makes a good burger.
1: Wahlberg.
18: I've never had one. I need to try one.
12: They're not bad.
1: He's in every movie where they need a Boston accent.
15: Sure. Yeah.
1: Except for Spotlight. Put him in that one.
12: You didn't like that either?
18: No, I think he liked it. He just, you know what Tom liked better than that movie?
12: What?
18: Making jokes.
12: Okay.
0: Yeah, he really does. These are all just vehicles for him to make a joke.
1: Calm down.
15: Haven't got one of those in a while, man. Calm down from dad. That'll hurt you.
1: By the way, I understand the Funky Bunch. They're flipping burgers right now.
15: His old band, him and his brother.
1: 1979. You like this guy, right? Pete Wentz?
15: From Fall Out Boy?
1: Fall Out Boy.
18: Mm-hmm. I do, yeah.
1: I'm in a cover band. I lead it. It's called Fallout Hair.
15: Isn't that good?
18: I'm waiting for my invite.
12: Yeah.
0: Isn't that a follow-up to the Dick and Jane books, Pete Wentz?

0: happened. That somebody on the playground told me something. I thought that was like my Y2K, dude. I thought the devil was coming.
1: 1947.
2: Happy birthday tomorrow. Robert Englund, spelled G-L-U-N-D. Mm-hmm. You know who that is, Josh?
3: Do I know who Robert?
2: I'm giving you
3: of course I do. Mr. Freddy Krueger.
1: That's right.
3: Fred Krueger, Mom. Krueger.
2: In the Midwest, Donnie Baker calls him Freddy Krueger's.
0: Yeah. That's funny.
3: One time my niece came up to me and she held up her fingers like she had knife fingers and she goes, I'm Freddy Krueger. I laughed for 10 minutes.
2: The Kroger people should buy that. They should do a thing at Halloween, a promotion, and have Freddy Krueger and slicing a watermelon or
0: something.
2: That's
0: funny.
3: I don't know if they want to be associated with a dream demon.
0: I thought he was clipping coupons. I thought I liked that. That was
2: happy birthday, 1954. Harvey Firestein.
4: Is it so wrong to have a boy?
2: Has he come out yet?
3: I don't, what do you mean? That guy can get any woman he wants.
2: I heard he's transitioning into a Muppet.
1: He's so creative.
3: I love it.
2: One of my favorite actors ever is Paul Giamatti. Happy birthday tomorrow.
0: He's great.
3: Love him. He is my favorite.
0: Big Fat Liar. Killer.
2: Sideways.
3: So funny in Big Fat Liar.
2: Now, do you know who this is? Born in 74. Matthew Schaefer.
3: Tell us about him.
0: Actor?
5: Who's Matthew Schaefer?
2: Uncle Cracker.
3: Oh,
5: I've met him.
2: Didn't you have dinner with him?
5: Yes. Yeah, I hosted a concert with him.
3: Ironically, he put nothing in his soup.
2: Yeah.
3: Isn't that wild?
2: Who would have thought?
5: Yeah. He was very nice.
1: He just dips his finger in the soup.
2: Let's see, 1844, the Young Men's Christian Association, the YMCA, was formed in London by Mr. George Williams.
0: Huge fan of that place.
2: And who would have thought that years later, a construction worker, a cowboy, and a guy in leather would be singing about it. That's one of the only dances I can do.
5: The YMCA? Yeah. You can't get your arm up high enough to do that.
2: You know something? It's more of a semi-fort. let's see. Here's a good one. David Bowie released The Rise and Fall of Ziggy Stardust and the Spiders from Mars in 72.
5: Man.
0: You like that, but you think... I feel like that's too concept-y. I feel like that's too weird.
2: No, but the songs are great.
0: Okay, but I feel like that'd be in the same thing as Tommy.
2: The Tommy has its moments from The Who, but the story was too weird. And then this is for you, Josh, and then I'll stop.
3: For me?
2: 1998, your favorite show, Sex and the City, premiered on HBO.
0: Josh, you're such
3: Where
0: a
3: would
0: Samantha.
3: I be without the girls?
0: You're such a Samantha, dude. You're fun. You're flirty.
3: You know, I appreciate that.
0: I've never seen it. I don't know what that means.
5: And you have great shoes.
2: I think if you're a Samantha, I think you're slut shaming.
3: Yeah, you're a little promiscuous. Yeah.
0: I do not know who is who in that show. I just took a guess. What is that? Are you a Carrie? Is it Miranda? Is that?
3: I like to think I'm a little bit of all.
0: Okay, cool, man.
3: That's right. Yeah, I'm the best of all.
5: Carrie's the one that had the good shoes. I apologize. I get hurt.
2: Wasn't Samantha the whorish one?
3: No, she was the fun one. Please.
2: Oh,
3: please.
2: I see.
1: She was also Lassie in Porky's. Kim Cattrall.
3: Oh, that's right.
1: Yeah.
2: A groundbreaking show. It was very nice to have a female dialogue written by gay men. We're going to push on with
1: that
2: more
1: is
2: delights.
1: Your contention.
0: He's been doing that joke since 2008.
3: Yeah. No, he enjoys it.
2: First time I saw that show, and I'm like, God, this show is obviously written by gay guys. Let's us move forward here. When we come back, Christy Lee, what have you got?
5: We have a guest coming up when we come
2: back.
5: Oh,
2: that's right. Yes. Evan Oakes. It's written right there in that thing.
5: Right there.
2: Why'd they put that where I can see it?
5: How can you not see that?
3: Why'd they put that where I can see it? He's being silly.
1: Okay. How can you not see
2: that? Oh, I can see it. I just never look at it. these are the O'Reilly Auto Parts Studios, and this is the Bob and Tom Show.
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29: We're in the O'Reilly Auto Parts studios. Christy Lee at the news desk.
30: Hello.
29: There's Willie Griswold.
31: What's up?
29: Hey, there's Josh Arnold.
32: Hi there.
29: There's Ace Cosby.
33: Hello.
29: I'm Chick McGee. And hello, Tom. We have a special guest.
34: Joining us in the studio, Evan Oakes. Mr. Oakes is here with us. We're going to find out why in just a second. We were just talking about Sir Isaac Newton, and someone sent me this poster.
29: Kind of a badass.
34: The poster, it's a picture of a head with an apple about to fall on it, and it says, "Gravity, it isn't just a good idea, it's the law." Kind of badass.
35: Boy, that is some mild humor there.
34: You've got a guess. It's science humor, Josh.
35: Well, maybe that, I mean, I'm...
34: And now I know that you're not really much of a science guy.
35: Oh, is that right?
30: How do you know that?
36: They are liars.
34: Oh, because Josh was a literary guy. He was in the singing choir.
29: And we all know you can't be both.
35: No. You certainly can.
34: He thinks the moon landing was faked. It's just typical. Evan, what are you doing here? What's your thing?
37: It's a good question.
34: How'd you let you in here?
35: I like when he says something inflammatory and doesn't give me a chance to respond.
37: No, it's crazy.
34: Of course
37: it's crazy.
34: What do you think is worse?
37: And then he thought of that joke 15 minutes ago. He couldn't do it because of the commercial, so he's like, you know what? We got a guest. Let me get this joke off real quick.
34: No, it's a poster. It's a famous poster.
30: Famous.
35: Like a Zappa one?
37: No, that's got nothing on the kitty saying hang in there or the dogs playing poker.
30: Hang in there, baby.
37: Those are famous. The Pink Floyd albums with the butts, that's a famous poster.
34: Is the most famous one?
37: It's the dogs playing poker.
34: You think?
37: Yeah.
34: Is there a poster in a college dorm? Is there one that's the big one right now?
37: Right now?
35: Somebody's got a Scarface poster.
37: We would have no idea.
35: In every college
34: dorm.
35: Is
34: that still a thing?
35: It is. Yeah.
37: There's like the drawing where it's like Tony Soprano and Tony Montana.
34: Oh, yeah.
37: And Henry from Goodfellas. They get all the gangsters hanging out together.
34: Because there's always there's one for every era. There's a poster.
35: Our guest, Evan Oakes, do you have any posters?
37: Just a really cool Lamborghini poster hanging in my bedroom.
30: There you go.
37: Hell yeah,
35: that's
37: dude. Good.
35: That's rad.
37: Yeah, that's sick. I'm joking, by the way. I don't.
35: Yeah. Remember every now, like book orders, you could get a poster and you'd typically be like a Lamborghini.
37: Weekly reader?
34: Yeah. Now, Christy Lee, when you were in high school, posters in your room, I'm guessing it was probably some teen singer.
30: Do I really have to answer this?
37: Yes. Yeah.
30: The men's USA gymnastics team was on my wall.
37: Oh, yeah.
30: As a big poster.
35: Did you have any straight men on posters?
30: And you were straight?
34: There's
30: Come
34: little.
30: Come on, dude.
35: Yeah, really?
34: They're just
35: straight
34: little.
35: To the gay bar.
30: No!
34: Josh, did you have any posters?
35: Oh, tons. Because I worked in a movie theater, so I could take...
34: Which ones did you post in your room?
35: Clerks, Army of Darkness,
37: nice.
35: Naked Gun 2.5.
37: Oh,
34: no ladies.
37: No,
35: I had the Pink Floyd butts.
37: That's a classic.
35: Yeah, all the album covers spray painted on their butts there.
34: And Willie, I know your room. You had a ton of them.
37: Yeah, I had a Strokes poster. I had Bob Sanders after he won the Super Bowl.
4: I had the nerdiest one I had was chapter 5 of Watchmen. The frames are symmetrical. So I got my copy, stole my brother's copy. I cut them all out and I put them up on the wall.
34: Blasphemous.
4: It was right above the bed. First thing girls would see when they'd come over. They'd be like, do you have a comic book? And I go, no, this is a really cool comic book. Actually, this is a great graphic novel is what I call it. It's the girls.
35: Yeah, it's no
4: it.
35: Comic book. It's a.
34: I've got all those posters in my office. Really? And now Chick
30: McGee. Are they hanging in your office?
34: No, I saved them all.
4: Man, you got to tell me this thing. You got to tell me this kind of stuff before.
30: Why did you save them?
34: Huh?
30: Why did you save them?
34: Of course I saved them. I'm going to put them up in my basement. Or nice. Willie can take whichever ones he wants. They're sitting. I'm literally sitting in my office right now. I just moved. Now, Chick McGee, in your high school.
5: Well, the Farrah Fawcett was the big one.
30: Oh, yeah.
5: That I didn't have. And I had, for some reason, a poster of Rare Earth.
35: Really?
5: Peter Horlbeck and the guys there. Yeah. A couple of baseball. Pete Rose, you could get little teeny tiny posters and a pack of gum.
30: Do you remember when they had blacklight posters and you get them at Spencer Gifts?
5: Oh, yeah.
30: Yeah.
5: Absolutely.
30: Yeah.
4: I bet you there's like an Elvira blacklight poster that lights right up when the blacklights go on.
30: Mm-hmm.
35: Probably.
34: Yeah. Well, that'd be cool. That'd be cool.
30: Mm-hmm.
34: Let's talk with our guest. Evan, you have something called Stuff That Rules. What
6: yes,
34: is
6: sir.
34: This? Tell me all about it.
6: It's a list of stuff that rules. Pretty self-explanatory, but every day I try to just find five things in the mundane that rule, like for example, like a big sneeze, you might not think about it, but that rules.
35: Oh, it does. Yeah.
34: You're talking to the captain.
5: Yeah. We're very familiar.
30: Do you have one of his sneezes that you could share with Evan?
5: Oh, I don't. Well, this isn't it, but it will remind us of it. That's right.
34: You're right, though. A big sneeze. That's great.
35: Feels great.
4: Could reset.
34: What else?
4: Give me another one.
6: Seeing a bald eagle. That's one of my favorites.
35: Always
5: oh, my
35: rules.
5: Gosh.
30: Yeah. That does rule.
5: You are speaking Tom's language.
35: Yeah, I feel like Evan may have done some homework.
6: Yeah. Those are the first two picks ever. Those are like
4: I also love the state of Michigan and plate spinners.
34: There was a bald eagle nest about less than a mile from
35: an
34: where
35: airy,
34: we're sitting.
35: Please.
5: Tell us all about it.
30: And I was at the station one day, and there was a bald eagle right here in the field that had... was feasting on something. I don't know what it was. I didn't want
6: here?
30: To look.
35: Yeah, it was my hoagie. It stole it right out of my hand. Who knew it liked pastrami?
5: Why don't they have a poster of a bald eagle
30: with a hoagie
5: wearing readers? And obvious that the ball is a comb over.
34: When you see a bald eagle, it they look almost cartoon like.
4: Yeah, they look
30: because
4: fake.
30: We grew up not being able to see them, and we always saw them on TV or in.
34: But they look. If you've seen the Muppets, they really kind of nailed it.
30: Yeah.
35: The all blue Sam the Eagle.
4: Yes. What are you talking about, dude?
5: Here is
35: it's
5: here's Psycho Sneeze. Ready?
35: Oh, whoa! Listen to that. Yeah, that got everything out.
34: That rules, as you would say.
5: That right down to your toes, Tom.
35: Oh,
6: real full body.
34: Now that was I was not posing. That they were recording some commercials and they left the tape running, and then they
6: it's impressive.
34: They thought they'd embarrass me with that. No, I'm proud of it.
5: Damn,
6: you should be.
34: Now, Evan, where does one find your Stuff That Rules?
6: So you can find me on Instagram, Facebook, and TikTok at Stuff That Rules.
5: Yeah,
34: Stuff That Rules. I want
35: to
34: hear more.
35: It's a nice
34: of these.
35: Antidote to some of the negative stuff out there. Mm-hmm. These are all positive things we can celebrate.
34: And we'll come back 100%. With more negative stuff because I'll be talking.
5: First it's Things That Rule, then came Bronson. Anne Margaret.
34: Anne Margaret dancing on the Carson Show.
5: West Side Story.
34: You'll thank me if when you watch that.
5: Also the sitcom Hank. Rules.
4: Are you familiar with Sea Hunt?
5: That's right.
34: Oh, Lloyd Bridges. Sea Hunt. Mm-hmm.
35: Look what you made him wistful.
4: Yeah, that was my fault. I dropped that one. That was my fault.
34: Right now, I'll tell you what, rules is a great gift for Father's Day, and that's where the Aura Frame comes in. I am a huge fan of the Aura Frame. 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
39: Hi.
38: There's Willie Griswold.
40: Hey, man.
38: Hey, there's Josh Arnold.
41: Hi.
38: Ace Cosby's here.
41: Hello.
38: Hello, I'm Chick McGee, and Tom, if I could bother you there for just a second.
42: Oh, sorry.
38: We're back on the air, and we have a special guest.
42: Evan Oakes is joining us in the studio. He is the guy behind Stuff That Rules. I was just checking out some of that stuff on Instagram. Where else can they find you? Are you everywhere?
43: I'm everywhere that you can be, pretty much. Facebook, TikTok, all the works, if you will.
42: And Stuff That Rules, give me an example for people that aren't familiar with your work. What is it?
43: Let's see here. Like a free chips and salsa, you know? That rules. Can't beat that.
38: That does rule, yeah.
43: Cars going really fast. That rules.
44: That's tight, actually. Yeah, I get that.
43: That's a favorite. Seeing a difficult animal to spot at the zoo. Like, everybody's looking for the tiger, and you're the one that sees it. That rules.
42: Yeah,
43: cool.
42: Yeah, the one day the gorilla comes out.
43: Yep.
42: Yeah. Those are good. I like this. You can check out Mr. Oaks, and it's O-C-H-S.
43: Yes, sir. Not confusing at all.
42: Yeah. No, it's cool. I had a buddy named Oaks.
45: Evan Oaks kind of sounds like a neighborhood.
44: It does.
45: Yeah. Yeah, I live over there in Evan Oaks. And
38: isn't it time you moved up to Evan Oaks?
42: Oh, that's it. That is nice. We've got Christy Lee over there in her
38: I think,
42: boy shirt. Yeah.
38: Tom, you would, things that rule would be like you being able to say tonight at 8 o'clock on ABC. You would say that rules?
42: Yeah, that's kind of cool. Yeah.
38: Wistfully.
42: Tonight.
38: Yeah. Everybody could watch it all at once.
42: ABC.
38: Some sort of commonality. You like
42: that?
38: Yeah,
42: the world gets together.
38: That's right.
42: Yeah, okay.
45: You know what's... Tom and I share this, and maybe you guys do too.
44: Please.
45: This rules. When you are shaking out a certain amount of pills or vitamins into your hand, and you get the exact amount that you need.
44: Oh yeah, that rips. I love that. I love that.
38: You're putting your laundry away. And you get the exact number of hangers.
39: Yes.
38: How about that?
44: Awesome. Big fan.
38: That rules, Tom. Mm-hmm.
42: And you're filling up a pill caddy.
39: Well, yep. These are old people things that rule.
43: Funny enough, these have all made the list.
45: Oh, nice. Yeah. Nice.
38: Oh, you have just enough oil to fix that squeaky wheel on your chair, you know? That rules.
42: Or you pull into the gas station just as your car runs out. I think I'm the only one that still...
39: I've never done that.
42: Oh, I've... I've pushed a car into a gas station.
39: Are
42: just
39: you serious?
42: Just a couple years ago.
0: I just had this. I rolled in at perfect time, but I was with Frank Caliendo in the car, and he was so mad at me. How did you even let it get to this? When I'm in the car, we don't go under half a tank when I'm in the car, Willie. It was a very fun time.
39: It's funny, on the way here,
45: was
39: my
45: mad
39: car,
45: and upset too.
0: You have no idea.
42: I was going to say, could you say, hey, look, Frank, if you're going to be pissed at me, be pissed as John Madden.
0: If you're going to be mean to me, yell at me as Jeff Goldblum, please and thank you.
1: Wait a minute, hold
39: I know
1: it.
39: That
1: a
39: I'm a spoiled brat. My husband always fills my tank every weekend and gets my car washed.
0: Really?
39: And I love it. Yes.
0: You deserve that.
39: Thank
0: Christy.
39: You. I love it. It's so sweet. But I had a lot more driving this week than normal. And on my way in, the low fuel light came on and it dings. If it hadn't, I would have been Tom. I would have like just
38: you know what you need
39: until
38: to do?
39: I run out of gas.
38: Take a picture of that gas gauge and send it to Andy, your husband, and say, "Look,
39: hey, look what happened.
38: What's the problem?"
39: Yeah.
42: Tell you what does rule. Every once in a while, I'm driving in here. It's 3:30 in the morning.
38: Of course.
42: And you make every light.
39: Yes.
42: Yep. That's great because there's one that's about 5 minutes long.
45: Evan Oakes, a proprietor of Stuff That Rules online. Have you ever had this one? Anybody suggest this one is something that rules? The first knife scoop in a fresh jar of peanut butter.
38: Oh.
43: That is a good one. That's actually absent from the list right now.
45: But you may have it.
43: I appreciate that. Thank you very much.
0: What about you open up the peanut butter and you know there's not enough in there? You know it's kind of limited, but you scoop it and you, dude, the perfect amount for your sandwich. It's and you go, well, that's it. But this, it just delivered.
45: Rules.
0: It did its exact
38: job. And then you also have one. You have enough for a sandwich and enough to smear on your groin for your dog.
42: Oh, hey, Evan, I apologize for taking it down.
43: On the list.
42: Taking it down vulgar line.
45: No, that's a twofer. Rules for you and the dog.
38: Ideally,
0: it's like his favorite
38: you have
0: day,
38: a cat with that sandpaper tongue. That's dangerous.
42: I'm sorry to go down vulgar road, Evan.
45: Ideally, you have a giraffe.
42: We'll come up with
38: ideally,
42: more.
38: Ideally, you have a girl, I guess.
0: Have you seen a giraffe tongue, dude? I saw a giraffe tongue. That thing freaked me out. It's way darker than you think it's going to be. Ugh.
42: That'd be a good name for a band.
0: Giraffe tongue?
42: I'd go see Giraffe Tongue.
45: Yeah.
42: Our next
39: they
42: is
39: have
42: too
39: a
42: long.
39: Band. Ace Frehley's 1975 Les Paul guitar is sold at auction.
45: For $7.
38: $9.
39: You'd be surprised, kids. The guitar played by the late Axeman from the band Kiss sold for $512,000.
38: Jesus. I wouldn't doubt it if somebody was posing as a buyer who bought that.
0: It was probably Gene Simmons because he was just mad that someone in the band was making money besides him.
38: Ace is under the impression he owns Ace. I own Ace.
39: The guitar appeared on stage and in studio with Kiss more than any other from 1975 till 1979 and was famously played by Mr. Frehley as part of the Nippon Budokan Kiss shows in 1977.
38: So neat.
39: And it also features a modification to support a third pickup known, of course, as the humbucker.
42: Now, wait a second. Josh?
45: Yeah.
42: No, you get mad if I say, I'll let you do it.
45: Okay.
42: Humbucker. That sounds like a...
45: Oh, no. You feel like you're giving me a gift?
42: No.
45: By having me do this?
42: No. I'm going to anger you by making you do it.
38: What would make you happy, Tom?
42: If he said, a sex move? Okay, good. Humbucker. Doesn't that sound like a sex move? I gave her the old humbucker and the peanut butter sandwich? Okay.
38: smear peanut butter on her groin.
39: Oh, boy.
38: Go to town.
39: British authorities say a man.
42: Oh, by the way, I've got a list here.
0: Oh, you do?
39: Of
42: the most expensive guitars in history.
45: Oh, that's okay. Christy, what story were you about to
39: yeah. British authorities say.
38: Dwayne Allman's left-handed banjo.
39: Right Pink Floyd guitar.
0: You can see the old paint job.
39: The Pink Floyd guitar is number one, isn't it? Yeah.
42: Yeah, that was Jimmy Irsay's, right?
39: Yeah.
42: The
0: Clapton, Prince.
42: Here yeah, but I think the Dwayne Allman Les Paul is on the list.
0: The Stratocaster, I think it's called Blackie, is the Clapton
42: that's
0: one.
42: Clapton, yeah.
39: Yeah, that's one
38: we're
39: saying.
38: Hey, by the way, I got you that, a little model of it. Or is that Brownie? And
39: it's over there on the ledge.
38: Right the Dwayne Allman's guitar.
42: It's right there.
38: And you
45: to give it to him is to throw it away.
42: It's right behind me. What more do you want me to do? Straddle it?
38: Maybe a nice thank you card?
0: Here's one.
38: How about that?
0: I got him a Harbor Springs cup for Christmas a couple years ago.
38: I bet you did.
0: And then one time he goes, oh, have you seen this? It's so cool. I got myself a Harbor Springs cup, and I just let him have it. I go, yeah. Okay, man, you did get that.
39: Oh, he does that to us all the time.
38: I guarantee you in 6 months we'll go, to see this guitar I picked up? It's a...
45: Doesn't a Harbor Springs cup sound like a sex move?
0: It does.
42: Oh, yeah. I gave her the Harbor Springs cup. Oh, that's good.
38: A replica of Dwayne Allman's guitar.
0: Bounce, bounce.
38: I found it in Michigan.
42: David Gilmour's guitar went for more than $14.5 million.
39: Yeah.
45: That's crazy.
39: That is crazy.
42: That was just recently. Eric Clapton's...
38: if I was David Gilmour, I'd stay up nights autographing guitars in my basement. Good Lord.
42: Wow. No, I'm sorry, Christy. What else have you got?
39: British authorities say a man was shot with a crossbow on a university campus.
45: Real quick, Christy. I apologize.
39: That's all right.
45: Yeah, Tom, try to find the top 10 list of the most valuable keytars.
38: Oh, it's got to be Bruce Hornsby. He played Mandolin Rain on.
42: Is anybody still trotting out with one of those?
0: Weird Al, maybe?
45: I don't even know if he you know what a keytar is, Evan? They rule.
43: Nothing's coming to mind.
45: It's the guitar that's actually a keyboard.
43: Oh, sideways.
38: Well, now, how is that? Is that different from the one you blow into?
39: That's
45: the melodica?
39: Melodica.
0: Yeah.
42: It's when the keyboard players, they couldn't really get out front and do all the rock star cool stuff. So they would get a keytar. They would stand. They're
43: right in my alley.
42: Yeah. They're really stupid. They don't work really well.
0: Tom Hades, Devo-esque, maybe? Do the fellas in Devo have one of those
38: things?
0: I
38: think they do, yeah.
45: They never used the keytar, but they... But
0: I just liked you knowing it immediately.
45: It makes sense that they...
39: We just saw them on Tuesday night.
0: Oh, rock and roll.
42: I'm trying to think of who famously used a keytar.
45: Hilarious.
38: Now, I know for certain that... Chrissy talks during movies. Does she talk during a concert?
39: Yeah, I did.
45: You know what? Never during a number.
39: No.
45: It was always in between numbers.
39: Yes.
45: And I would talk to her as well.
39: Yeah.
38: Is that right?
45: Yeah. I would say shut up. No.
39: No, the great thing is I was dancing so much that my activity thing on my watch went you've reached your goal today.
45: She was cutting a rug, man. Yeah. You should have seen her.
0: Nice.
39: Hey,
45: the girl you want. The girl you want.
39: Yeah.
1: Tom Edgar Winter was first to come out.
42: There you go.
1: But it wasn't keytar, it was the keyboard.
42: Edgar Winter, but he's a genius. Jan Hammer, it says, did that.
45: The Miami Vice guy?
38: Now, yeah. Jan Hammer, now you're not using Hammer.
42: Oh, sorry, Hammer. I was Thomas Dolby.
45: Of course he did.
38: Silent.
39: Well, the 80s, yeah.
42: Yeah, it really dumb.
39: That's like a flock of seagulls thing, too, maybe.
38: A
39: flock of seagulls.
0: You said it kind of fun.
42: Yeah, that's the band, not the Flock of Seagulls, which is a group of accountants in Brooklyn.
45: Seagulls?
38: All right. I didn't think she was saying flock.
0: We got company.
39: British authorities say a man was shot with a crossbow on a university campus. Surrey police said officers were called to the... Do they have little fringes?
38: They do.
45: They do. On their hats.
38: Yeah, that's
39: they
38: right.
39: Have to.
38: It's a make our community beautiful campaign. Let's just bear with me.
39: We're called to the University of Surrey on a report of a man in his 50s being shot with the weapon. The victim was taken to the hospital, remains in serious condition. A 21-year-old former student was arrested on suspicion of murder. Why am I doing this?
45: Because I think it's appropriate for... We have Evan Oakes here of Stuff That Rules. I think being shot by a crossbow and surviving rules.
39: Yeah. Okay. There's an investigation under...
38: Here's what it sounded like when it landed, I think.
45: It read in my headphones. Did it read in others?
39: I heard it.
38: Was it... Hear that?
42: Do you suppose this was like a medieval studies student that flunked his exam? And
0: I don't know. If you got a crossbow, you're definitely a weirdo.
45: What was he, majoring in Ted Nugent?
0: Yeah, it's either like Ted Nugent or like Medieval Knight or Chewbacca. There's not really an in-between here.
42: Wow. Those things terrify me.
45: I love them. I think they're so cool.
39: I don't think aren't I've ever seen one in
38: scared
39: real life.
38: Of handguns? No?
45: Dude, you and I just saw a crossbow in the wild.
0: What?
45: A week ago, and I looked at you, and I go, how come we're not playing with that crossbow?
38: Oh, yeah, it was in a garage. Yes, absolutely.
39: Are you serious?
0: How come we're not playing with
38: last
0: that?
38: Week, a week ago.
45: And we looked at each other and knew we shouldn't play with the crossbow.
42: It always looks to me like, as someone said earlier, it's got a hair trigger, and if you're screwing around with it, you're going to shoot somebody.
39: And maybe that's what happened. Maybe they were just
42: goofing
39: around.
42: I doubt it.
0: Well, you got to respect. You can't dry fire a crossbow. Anyone knows that.
42: PJ has one in his office.
45: I got to go over there and play with it.
39: Is it just a prop, though? It's not like
42: No, it's like a miniature. It's a real crossbow.
38: As you would say, let me ask you this. Do they have a Nerf crossbow?
42: Oh, absolutely.
38: I think they do.
45: Fun.
39: I think they do.
45: Yeah. Willie, Why don't you and I, well, let's pump up our follower count and just go over there and shoot each other in the ass.
0: Can we do a YouTube show called Willie and Josh Play with Guns?
42: Have they ever done a jackass thing with a crossbow?
45: I don't know.
0: You know what, Steve-O, the fellas, they're pretty revolutionary over there. I'd imagine it's been on the brainstorming board.
45: It made it to the whiteboard.
0: Can you imagine how fun those Zoom calls are?
45: It's got to be hilarious. Sometimes, have you seen, like, sometimes they'll draw schematics and stuff? So funny.
39: What is the use of a crossbow? What are they used for?
45: Hunting.
39: Yeah. Really?
45: Yeah.
39: It was okay.
38: Hunting humans.
45: Now, so, because traditional bow hunting, yeah, you holding it steady can get really, really rigorous.
39: Right.
45: Mm-hmm. And so a crossbow will actually kind of do it for you. And some bows will, too. But
39: okay.
45: Yeah.
39: You does gotta, Alan have a crossbow? He's a hunter like that.
42: No, but he's a bow hunter, whatever you...
39: But he doesn't use a crossbow.
42: No.
0: Do we know multiple people with crossbows? Is that what we're discovering right now?
39: I've never seen one in the wild.
42: No. We have time for one more quickie.
39: U.S. Department of Ag says the New World screwworm fly has reached southern Texas for the first time in decades.
38: And they screw into lacerations on... cows?
42: This is real.
45: Yeah. Is that what happens?
42: This is real serious.
39: The flesh-eating parasite, a major threat to livestock production, and although it had been eradicated in the States, officials have been taking action since it began spreading in Mexico in late 2024.
42: You know how they got rid of them?
38: It's back, baby. I love this story. Yeah.
42: They developed a, I'm not going to get this exactly right, they developed a non-fertile version, right?
38: A sterile.
42: A sterile version of
38: that would mate with the... fertile, and that would make their offspring sterile.
45: Gotcha.
38: So they couldn't reproduce.
42: Yeah.
39: They're working on that with another, is it mosquitoes or something?
42: Doesn't screwworm fly sound like the villain in a superhero movie? Screwworm fly.
38: There's some sort of facility here that does nothing but make, manufacture flies, like 100 million a week
39: Are they're all sterile?
42: And they're sterile?
38: Yeah, and they're all sterile.
45: Whoa.
38: And they're trying to introduce them back into the...
45: So these affect not humans... they indirectly affect humans.
38: Well, they can't. They can hit pets, though.
39: And according to the Ag Secretary Brooke Rollins, there's no threat of a mass infestation. But there's
38: Well, and also a long-haired hippies.
0: Got to watch out for those
38: filthy, stinky hippies.
42: A screwworm. What's in a screwdriver?
39: Orange juice
45: and vodka.
42: So a screwworm would be tequila.
45: Oh, I like that.
42: Orange juice and what a gummy worm. Right? Have you ever eaten a worm in a tequila?
39: No, I haven't. Have you? No.
42: Oh, gross.
39: God, no.
42: I can barely eat those chocolate gummy worms.
38: Is that right?
42: They creep me out.
38: Because they remind you of poop.
0: Oh, man.
38: They remind you of poop.
0: Remember dirt in a cup in the summertime?
45: Never a fan.
39: Yeah.
0: Oh, I like it.
45: I don't like the gummy worm
39: part. It was chocolate pudding with gummy worms in
0: it? Such a fan.
45: Just give me the pudding and the Oreos or whatever that is.
38: Yeah.
39: Oreos.
38: Get rid of the faux plastic.
42: Okay. We're hanging out with Evan Oaks. Give me one more thing that rules, Evan. I love these.
43: One more thing that rules. Let's see here. We got corn dogs.
0: Yeah.
43: Definitely.
45: Yeah. Do you find that to be... divisive, as the British would say.
39: Tom doesn't like corn dogs.
42: I don't like corn dogs.
39: You don't like any of us.
42: Although I will say this, Evan, you were here recently. The great Indianapolis 500 took place, and it was a wonderful one this year. But prior to the event, the big event, they had a somewhat lesser event with the racing of the Wienermobiles. I have driven the Wienermobile. Thank you very much. One of them.
45: Much.
38: Who exactly are you thanking?
39: He's thanking himself.
42: But
38: okay, that rules.
42: They also have one of the Wienermobiles is a corn dog. The one I drove was an automatic, of course. The corn dog is a stick.
39: Yeah, and we had the drivers.
45: All that.
38: You know, they're probably I don't know how many people need to be educated. That's a manual transmission saying it's a stick.
42: Well, those that are enlightened will get the quality jokes.
0: Yeah.
42: That's how this works.
0: You're worried that the dumb people aren't going to get your corn dog joke? That's the issue?
42: Yes.
45: You want to hear one of life's greatest mysteries?
0: Yeah.
45: Corn dogs? No, thank you. Corn dog nuggets? Yes, please.
0: Yeah.
39: They rule.
45: I don't understand.
39: Yeah. Huh?
38: How about both?
39: Mini corn dogs
45: How about
39: rule.
45: Shut up?
42: How about you know dumb what? It down?
45: I'm just asking if you've considered
38: it. You know what? I took a look at that. And... You might be right. That might rule if I shut up. You're right.
42: You like a good corn dog, do you?
43: Especially if it's mini. Absolutely.
42: Oh, really?
43: Yeah, big mini corn dog.
42: We have to try these. Right now, let's talk a little bit of food. Let's talk about losing a little bit of weight, or actually a lot of weight. That's where Brickhouse Nutrition's physicians come into play. They have developed something called Lean. It is not, I'll tell you what it isn't, it's not an injectable of some sort or a GLP-1. It's a way to lose weight with a supplement called Lean. And Lean is not designed to lose a pound or two. 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
4: Well, hello, chick.
3: Hi. There's Willie Griswold.
39: Good morning, man.
3: There's Josh Arnold.
40: You know, Tom, you could have let us have a little fun without mentioning the difficult portion of that.
42: Oh, no, no, no.
4: I know.
41: I just had to watch. I watched Josh practice restraint on this show, which is something he almost never does.
3: There's Ace Cosby. I'm Chick McGee. Hello, Tom. What do you got, buddy?
42: We got a guest.
4: Okay.
42: Our guest is Evan Oakes. And Mr. Oakes has created, it's a phenomenon. On Instagram, et cetera, it's called Stuff That Rules. I love this. Kind of small things that just bring joy to the world.
40: It's
42: That's a great thing.
40: It's great.
3: Yes, but as long as you agree with it.
4: Mm-hmm.
42: He just said corn dogs rule. I beg to differ, but that's as Josh would say, it's not for me.
40: Which is okay.
42: To me, hot dogs at a ball game.
3: Oh yeah,
42: wrapped in foil. That rules for me.
3: You just found those,
42: and no. I don't need mustard or ketchup. Now, Tom, plain hot dog.
40: Tom, when you said I don't care for corn dogs, Willie, and very seriously, Willie immediately said, "Well, you don't like anything on a stick."
41: Yeah,
40: is that true?
0: You don't like popsicles?
41: No, popsicles is the one thing that he likes. This guy, I almost just said this MF-er. This guy loves popsicles.
0: Oh yeah, really?
3: What about
42: popsicles? A big fan.
3: Like chicken on a stick.
0: What about a kebab? Yeah,
40: will you enjoy a satay?
0: Yeah, or a kebab. Yeah,
41: the spiral potato at a fair, that's not for you. You're not a stick food guy.
42: Not really.
41: Me, I love a stick food.
42: Taylor, a guy I'm not. I'm not the guy walking around Disney World with the giant turkey leg.
3: Oh, yeah.
40: Well, that's that bone is nature's stick.
42: I mean, that is...
3: Absolutely.
42: That is the most impractical, weirdest... I mean, Disney World, have a hot dog and get back on the rides. I don't want to ask, you know, wench more grog.
40: Turkey legs are so delicious, but you forget how sinewy they are. Like when you, there are so many weird cartilage.
0: Yeah. No.
41: Well, and like on a chicken wing, it's a tiny thing you bite right through.
40: Exactly.
41: That guy, it's you're biting
40: something
41: through,
40: to deal with.
41: It's like an ACL.
0: I think I've ever had a turkey leg.
42: Yeah, but it's an awkward place to eat them. Oh, so Evan Oakes, give me another thing that rules.
1: We got peeing after the movies, a personal favorite of mine.
42: Oh
3: yeah.
40: Now, you're young. How old are you?
1: I'm 28.
40: So can you go the whole duration of the movie without peeing?
1: I'll go two or three times, I'll be honest. That's a bit of a fib on the list. I don't hold it till the end.
0: Are you serious?
40: Because when I was 28, I could make it. I could, you know.
0: You can't make it now?
40: Nope. I got to go. I go right before, and then I have to go in the middle, and then I have to go right after. I've had my prostate checked. Everything's good. It's a nice grapefruit size.
3: Run pee.
42: Yeah, there was a...
3: Run pee app. Comes in handy.
42: Yeah, there's an app that it tells you when the best time to go pee is.
40: I'm not
42: is.
40: Using that. They don't know the best time for me.
42: And it summarizes the scenes you've missed. Now, I have a question for you, Evan. I noticed that you are a man with a lot of tattoos.
1: Yes, sir.
42: I didn't get the chance to really thoroughly review them. Have you, your art form is called Stuff That Rules. I think it's great. Do you have a Stuff That Rules tattoo?
1: My personal favorite, I have my mother's name, Carol, on my bicep. So if I have too many drinks, I'll just find an older woman named Carol and say, "You're not going to believe this."
40: Yes.
1: I typically love that.
42: Nice. That rules. Up though.
41: And by the way,
3: no, you're fine.
41: Finding an older gal named Carol, not that hard. They're around. Yeah. You go to you'll find one. They're there.
42: No, you have a logo, right?
1: It's just three letters. It's just STR.
42: Do you have that tattooed yet on you?
1: I'm booking something this week, actually.
40: Oh, nice.
1: It'll be a regrettable decision, but decision nonetheless.
42: No, I think you should.
3: Go, man, go, yeah.
42: You gotta, it's like a sign.
0: Make a commitment to it. Come on.
1: That's a big commitment. That's a nerve-wracking.
0: Right.
42: Now, judging by what you were just saying, you're a single guy?
1: Yeah, I have a lady friend.
3: All right.
1: Yeah.
3: Oh, she lives in the Old West? That's nice. That's great. Yeah.
42: Oh, a lady friend. Does she ever use the phrase stuff that rules?
1: Yeah, begrudgingly, but, you know, it does happen.
42: Oh, that's fine. I was hoping you were going to say, you know, in the bedroom.
40: Oh boy!
42: Oh, Evan, that
3: something like his dork.
40: We just met.
42: I was going to be. I was not going to go down vulgar
41: you
42: road.
41: Made fun of his tattoos. And now you're
42: making fun of him.
41: Okay.
0: Nobody wants to be a guest anymore.
3: and none of us want to be here as it is.
42: That rules.
3: What are you gonna do, man? When Hulkamania runs wild?
42: Thanks. That's a great thing you got going, Evan. It's really fun. Once again, you'll just Google Stuff That Rules and you'll land on...
3: And he really is being sincere. I know he sounds condescending, but he can't help it.
0: No, he is.
41: Yeah, he's trying to be nice.
1: Well,
41: yeah.
1: I appreciate that.
42: I know. It is hard for me to lower myself. No, your stuff's really funny and really cool. And it's just, as Josh said, there's a positivity about it that God knows I need on a daily basis.
3: Yeah.
42: Thanks for joining us, as always. These are the O'Reilly Auto Parts Studios, and this is the Bob and Tom Show.
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0: Y-103, Youngstown's classic rock. Hey now, just came back from Sandusky. Ohio Bike Week is rolling strong. The Barrel House is such a great place to hang out. God, what a comfortable place. Right on the water with a stage on the second floor. I think every bar should have an elevated stage like this. It's crazy. It's like a second floor. There's a band playing on the second floor, looking down at the crowd at everyone. And it's just perfect because somehow they're just part of what's going on, all of the environment in the place. And then the pier next to it, Jackson Street, is where all the concerts are. And last night it was Jackal. Jackal has a lot of fans. So it was really fun to be there. And we're going to come on back tonight for Buck Cherry up there. I'm meeting Freddie there later on. And we're going to be talking about that on Y103. So you're invited too. That's a free show tonight in Sandusky, Ohio.
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Y103. 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

0: Y103. There's some traveling freaks. They'll play anywhere. Quiet Riot. They're going to be in Fremont, Ohio at the Sandusky County Fair. So I think anything in Ohio is fair. What's going on with you? Bourbon and Beyond, the world's largest bourbon, food, and music festival. Got to go to Kentucky for this because the home of bourbon is somewhere near Louisville and somewhere down there in those hills. And this September, they're going to have a huge shindig with food and music and all the bourbon you can get down with. A pair of four-day Mint VIP passes are part of this five-night hotel stay and $1,500 for travel. The national keyword this time is really a spelling bee issue for people because it's Ryman, R-Y-M-A-N. I wouldn't have spelled it right if I just heard it straight on. Ryman, R-Y-M-A-N, to 95819. That's your chance to win. You can do it right now. Bourbon and Beyond. Are you ready? Do you drink it straight out the bottle?
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38: 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Even though you walk every day, Dana does say you can make small adjustments to immediately improve your walking mechanics. 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Allow your arms to swing naturally in coordination with your legs. 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I'm Dr. Sanjay Gupta, helping you live a better life.
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12: 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And most people get enough of it simply from the foods they eat. 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

Y103. We're going to be in Columbus July 15th, and we'll be tailgating at the stadium all day there. We'll also be staying at the downtown Hilton if you want to say hi in the lobby. We'll be in the tower on the right side, 402. I love that hotel.

0: 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I'm sure he's looking forward to his Hall of Fame induction. For me, I like to stay one day at a time. It's the only way I can make it. And it makes the most of each day.
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0: Y103. One thing I'm looking forward to is Ribs and Rock. I haven't seen the Trap Dudes in a long time. And Wesley from Puddle of Mud, asked Freddie, talked to him, said he's in good spirits, in good shape, and ready to come rock out because they've got some great songs. So we're going to be there on Thursday, Friday, and Saturday. And if you want to be there free, you can get there before 3 o'clock. There's no admission charge. After 3 o'clock, Boardman down there, Southern Park Mall, you got on Thursday, $7. Oh, the admission's cheap. 10 Friday, 10 Saturday. And then you got to buy whatever you're going to eat. Come on. But that's going to be amazing. Whatever you buy is going to be worth it, man. The people from Arkansas that are coming are incredible.
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15: 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The MIND diet is a combination of the Mediterranean diet, which we talk a lot about, and the DASH diet, which stands for Dietary Approaches to Stop Hypertension. All three of these diets are similar, but the MIND diet puts more of an emphasis on berries, beans, leafy green vegetables, fish, poultry, whole grains, olive oil, and nuts. 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

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You look at the Aerosmith guys, and it's amazing. They're all alive, and they've all made it this far, knock on wood, and they can still play again someday, maybe. But the Eagles, with Don Felder still out there, he wrote this, and he can't be reunited with his former band because it's too much to overcome. Isn't that crazy?

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0: Y103. So the nothing but a good time situation turned into a great big mess because Bret Michaels and the band booked a show on the Mall for July 3rd. And they thought, man, that's a great spot to be, until it got into a political blender. And then they started getting reaction from both sides. They bailed out. And when they bailed out, they got a meaner reaction because of the bailout. And so guitar player Pete Etick has become a meme. The guy's a friend of mine, become a meme out there because he told everybody to F off. And now his face is all over the internet and socials, and he's angry looking, screaming at everybody. And he's not that's, you know, not really who he is. Man, so it's crazy how drama can just build out of nothing. But they just wanted to play a show, and they didn't want to be political about anything. They just wanted to celebrate the country, and they bailed, and so everybody's mad at them.
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0: 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According to a new report by the Pew Research Center, 10% of U.S. adults are caring for a parent over age 65. Millions more are caring for a spouse or partner 65 or older. Beyond the sheer numbers, this report, perhaps unsurprisingly, found a major difference in caregiver well-being between men and women. One psychologist we spoke to suggested thinking 5 years in the future and imagining where you are right now. Will you be glad you took something on, or regretful that you didn't? 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

0: Y 103. Couple things about Ohio Bike Week on this Warren Spring lunch break. We're going up to the lake, and we're going to see Buck Cherry and Tom Kiefer from Cinderella tonight and tomorrow night, and that's on Jackson Street Pier in Sandusky. The amazing sunsets are almost hard to describe. I mean, last night was crazy. And so we're going back out there tonight. And if you are coming, some of the bars are cash. Bring some money. Some of the places can't get on that midway, on that pier, can't get a credit card system hooked up and grooving. So they're only cash. And that's why they are. They're not trying to make it difficult. There are ATMs there, but nobody likes a foreign ATM. So bring a few bucks on your back pocket, I guess.
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25: If you're caring for an aging parent, you may feel quite often that you're alone in what you're doing. But you're not, not by a long shot. According to a new report by the Pew Research Center, 10% of U.S. adults are caring for a parent over age 65. Millions more are caring for a spouse or partner 65 or older. Beyond the sheer numbers, this report, perhaps unsurprisingly, found a major difference in caregiver well-being between men and women. One psychologist we spoke to suggested thinking 5 years in the future and imagining where you are right now. Will you be glad you took something on, or regretful that you didn't? You also need to cut yourself some slack, he said, especially women. Don't try to shoulder all of the burden by yourself. You might need to ask for help before you burn out. You'll be so glad you did. I'm Dr. Sanjay Gupta, helping you live a better life.
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Y103, they're in L.A. Sunday it starts with Rush. We're going to find out what they're doing, how it sounds, everything. I'm sure it's going to be great.

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15: 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And there is perhaps no movement more fundamental than walking. It reinforces the alignment, stability, and coordinated muscle activation that supports how your body moves, whether you're doing strenuous exercise or simply going about your daily life. This is according to Dana Santis, a strength and conditioning specialist. Even though you walk every day, Dana does say you can make small adjustments to immediately improve your walking mechanics. So, keep your rib cage stacked over your pelvis. 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Allow your arms to swing naturally in coordination with your legs. 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I'm Dr. Sanjay Gupta, helping you live a better life.
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Y103 Youngstown. So Ron Wood and Keith Richards. Ron had just joined the band in 1975. They were in Arkansas, and they were driving recklessly, allegedly. And so they also had a hunting knife, a big, long-bladed, 7-inch blade hunting knife. And so they got arrested. But then they called the British consulate and were promptly released.

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Youngstown's Classic Rock, Y103.

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0: Y103 has already been a country show at Ohio Stadium this year that drew 97,000, and that was Luke Combs. So we'll find out what AC/DC has in their tank when July 15th comes around. I'm coming down on the 14th, staying and tailgating, and then stumbling in and rocking out all the way through the 21-gun salute. I hope you're going to be there, too. Let's pack it and show them what Ohio is all about, right from the heart.
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0: A better life with Dr. Sanjay Gupta.
15: More and more people are using magnesium supplements to help them sleep. But are they safe? And do they really work? Well, first, let's talk about actual magnesium. 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And most people get enough of it simply from the foods they eat. Now, if you're not getting enough, there are a few different types of supplements you can try. But as always, you should talk to your doctor before starting any new medication or supplement, whether it's prescription or over-the-counter. Now, when it comes to the science, we looked into this, and I gotta say, there's not a lot of strong evidence that magnesium supplements will actually help you sleep. 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And maybe it's those things then that help you get some better sleep. I'm Dr. Sanjay Gupta, helping you live a better life.
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0: Hi, Joan. What's happening? How do you like the Mahoning Valley Scrappers? They're pretty good, aren't they?
1: Yeah.
0: They'll play the Aberdeen Ironbirds, and it'll be something familiar to her because Cal Ripken Jr. owned the Aberdeen Ironbirds forever and the stadium that went with it. Y103.

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Do you remember buying this album? I was 15. I remember. I tried to collect all 6.

0: 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Really means a lot because I'm relatively new. I've been here a year, but people have been awesome, and I love Quaker Steak and Lube.
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24: For the ninth year in a row, Finland has been named the happiest country in the world.
0: That's according to the World Happiness Report put out every year by the Wellbeing Research Center at the University of Oxford in the UK. Two other Nordic nations, Iceland and Denmark, came in at numbers 2 and 3. Now, having spent quite a bit of time in these countries over my 2.5 decades as a journalist, I can tell you that this is not at all that surprising. There's an entirely different way of thinking in these countries. We before me, you might say. In other words, the mentality is less adversarial and much more, we're all in this together. One other interesting thing that came up was that no matter where someone lived, the more time they spent on social media, the less happy they were. Want to smile? It's simple. Put your phone away for a bit. I'm Dr. Sanjay Gupta, helping you live a better life.
1: Every day, the men and women of the United States Marine Corps stand ready to defend the American way of life. The few, the proud, the Marines.
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I'd listen to Billy Gibbons all day long. 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Look out, Eagles and Fast Freddy next. 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

0: From the Tom Dumas Fine Jewelers Studios, this is WYFM, Sharon, Warren, Youngstown. 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

0: Pride of Northeast Ohio via Topeka, Kansas. Joe Walsh on Youngstown's Classic Rock Y103. How you doing? Fast Freddy here. Black Crowes coming to Blossom Music Center on Wednesday night, and you can be there for free. 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

0: Y103, Youngstown's classic rock. Fast Freddy on the road this afternoon with Stash at Ohio Bike Week in Sandusky. Great weather. We've got Buck Cherry coming up later on tonight. And if you happen to be up this way, stop by and see me. 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
0: Coming up this weekend, the Brotherhood Masonic Riding Group is having their fun run. 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

All right, here it is. 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

0: From the Tom Dumas Fine Jewelers Studios, this is WYFM, Sharon, Warren, Youngstown. 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

0: Y103, Youngstown's classic rock. How you doing? Fast Freddy here. If you're looking for someplace to party tonight, log on to the Y103 Facebook page. The crazy Facebook shirtless guy, Michael Zatello, puts together a whole list of all the local bands playing everywhere. Also this weekend, you got the River Fest going on in downtown Lowville. Mayor Jimmy I and his people have done a great job on doing a lot of improvements along the river, and they're having a celebration with that. They have a big money drum solo contest at 6 o'clock, a Prince tribute band at 7. And also on Saturday, you got the Loyal to the Royal Royal Oaks Appreciation Party. All my friends are going to be there. The 8 Balls, the Turbo Lovers, Punk Willie, the Cheats, and a lot more. So if you're looking for something to do, you will find it here. 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
0: 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AEW Collision. All Elite Wrestling returning to Youngstown for the first time in 2 years. Tomorrow night, Covelli Center, National TV. And right now, we're talking with AEW Trios champion and former two-time international champion, Orange Cassidy. Orange, what can we expect for tomorrow night, brother?
44: You know, I'm here. I really don't know anymore because for the past couple of months, it's been absolutely insane. I've seen some of the craziest stuff I've ever seen. I saw a flaming table a couple of nights ago, and I now have no idea what to expect. So
0: that's what AEW Championship Wrestling is all about. You never know what's going to happen next. Well, you know, tomorrow night, it's a pretty big deal because it's going to be airing live on TNT. It's going to be streaming on HBO Max. Does that ever make you nervous?
44: It used to.
45: Yeah.
44: Not anymore. I'm always nervous because you never know what's going to happen. And it's always like, it is live TV. You never know what's going to happen.
0: So who are you facing off against tomorrow night?
44: There's always somebody looking to fight and take a championship. Yep. So I guarantee I'm going to be fighting tomorrow. I just don't know who it is yet.
0: You never know what's going to happen, and you know it's going to be exciting. AEW Collision, All Elite Championship Wrestling tomorrow at the Covelli Center starts at 7:30. 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Once again, thanks for stopping by. AEW Trios champ and former two-time international championship, our champion, Orange Cassidy. Orange, thanks for stopping by. Good luck tomorrow, brother.
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It's another 30-minute block of Youngstown's classic rock on Y103 to kick off the weekend. Uh-oh, here comes Maurice to speak of the pompatus of love.

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0: If your crazy uncle has a steel plate in his head because he was hit with a whiskey bottle at the Aerosmith ZZ Top Riot at Three Rivers Stadium,
1: ouch,
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0: 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Fast Freddy and Stash hanging out at Ohio Bike Week in Sandusky this afternoon. So watch our Y103 Facebook page. We'll post some videos and some pictures. What a great day. And we got Buck Cherry coming up a little later on. All right, you ready? This is it. Your last chance to win a flyaway to see Bourbon and Beyond, the world's largest bourbon, food, and music festival. Foo Fighters, Dave Matthews, Joan Jett, Cheap Trick, Hootie and the Blowfish, Counting Crows, just to name a few. 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
15: Eating a healthy diet is not only good for you physically, it can also keep your brain sharp as you age. According to a new study out of China, people who most closely followed the MIND diet slowed aging in key structures inside their brains by more than 2 years. The MIND diet is a combination of the Mediterranean diet, which we talk a lot about, and the DASH diet, which stands for Dietary Approaches to Stop Hypertension. All three of these diets are similar, but the MIND diet puts more of an emphasis on berries, beans, leafy green vegetables, fish, poultry, whole grains, olive oil, and nuts. You're not going to eat foods with a lot of saturated fat. 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Just do the best that you can. I'm Dr. Sanjay Gupta, helping you live a better life.
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There it is, radio's version of the middle finger to bad bosses everywhere as we kick off the weekend on Youngstown's Classic Rock, Y103. We're mad as hell and we're not going to take it anymore.

0: From the Tom Duma Fine Jewelers Studios, this is WYFM, Sharon, Warren, Youngstown. 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

0: The Crazy Train rolling into the weekend on Youngstown's Classic Rock Y103. Actually, this afternoon, the Crazy Train only has two wheels, Fast Freddy and Stash, hanging out at Ohio Bike Week in Sandusky. 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
39: 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You can get out of here.

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10: A better life with Dr. Sanjay Gupta.
11: For the ninth year in a row, Finland has been named the happiest country in the world. That's according to the World Happiness Report put out every year by the Wellbeing Research Center at the University of Oxford in the UK. Two other Nordic nations, Iceland and Denmark, came in at numbers 2 and 3. Now, having spent quite a bit of time in these countries over my 2.5 decades as a journalist, I can tell you that this is not at all that surprising. There's an entirely different way of thinking in these countries. We before me, you might say. In other words, the mentality is less adversarial and much more, we're all in this together. One other interesting thing that came up was that no matter where someone lived, the more time they spent on social media, the less happy they were. Want to smile? It's simple. Put your phone away for a bit. I'm Dr. Sanjay Gupta, helping you live a better life.
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0: Y103, Youngstown's classic rock, Fast Freddy here. Hey, don't forget, I'll join you Sunday morning from 7:30 to 11 for Sunday Morning Over Easy. Laid-back tunes, good vibes. We look back at the week in rock history. Goes great with a mimosa, a Bloody Mary. We play some songs you haven't heard in a while. And it's brought to you by my good friends at ITAM 39 on North Main Street in Niles. 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
6: If you're caring for an aging parent, you may feel quite often that you're alone in what you're doing. But you're not, not by a long shot. According to a new report by the Pew Research Center, 10% of U.S. adults are caring for a parent over age 65. Millions more are caring for a spouse or partner 65 or older. Beyond the sheer numbers, this report, perhaps unsurprisingly, found a major difference in caregiver well-being between men and women. One psychologist we spoke to suggested thinking 5 years in the future and imagining where you are right now. Will you be glad you took something on or regretful that you didn't? You also need to cut yourself some slack, he said, especially women. Don't try to shoulder all of the burden by yourself. You might need to ask for help before you burn out. You'll be so glad you did. I'm Dr. Sanjay Gupta, helping you live a better life.
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1: The best part of the day begins now. It's time to get your rock on with Steve Gorman and April Rose. It's Steve Gorman Rocks. Welcome to the show.

0: Def Leppard with Photograph on Steve Gorman Rocks. I almost said photograph because, you know, they got the fooling. They got the photograph. I'm going to let them do whatever they want, Def Leppard. Nice young men from Sheffield, England. Kicking off a Friday night of Steve Gorman Rocks, Def Leppard, without a doubt, is the best nine-arm band in the history of rock and roll music. Oh. Rock and Roll Hall of Fame members, still a stadium act. I got nothing but love for Def Leppard.
1: You had to say it. You had to say it. Could you accomplish it as well as he does with missing one arm?
0: No, I wouldn't even try. I wouldn't want to. It's a much more physical thing the way I go about it. I would. Mm-hmm. I think I would just really focus on my ping pong game.
1: Okay. How is that? How does that connect? I don't see. I feel like that would be even more difficult.
0: No, I'm just trying to think of all the things I'd like to do with just one arm, and I could hold the paddle and the ball. I could, you know, as long as I work out the serve, the rest is easy. But listen, that's a story for another day, because right now, April, it's time to get back to the music for a Friday night. This is Mountain, Mississippi Queen.
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0: Tom Sawyer, Rush on Steve Gorman Rocks. We are right at the precipice, ladies and gentlemen. The 7th of June, the Rush 50-something tour begins on the West Coast. First tour in 11 years, the first outing since Neil Peart passed away in the year 2020. Rush is back on the road as of this Sunday night. If you're on the West Coast, you got four chances to see them in Los Angeles. They're going to be in Mexico City, Fort Worth, Chicago, New York, Toronto. They're going all over the place. The tour wraps up December 17th in Vancouver. More dates already announced next year in Europe and elsewhere. I am so excited that Rush is back on the road. Annika Niles is the drummer for this tour. Take my word for it, she is a world beater. And keyboardist Lauren Gold filling out the sound. So for the first time ever, Rush is going to be a four-piece band live. Make no mistake, for Geddy Lee, for Alex Lifeson, and for Rush fans around the world, this is a magical situation. Happy Rush tour, everybody. Youngstown's Classic Rock, Y103.
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26: You ever wake up in the middle of the night or maybe first thing in the morning and notice drool on your pillow? Unless you're sleeping next to someone who hasn't already seen all your good, bad, and ugly, it's probably not that big a deal and not anything to worry about unless it's something that just started happening recently. When people drool at night, it's often because of a stuffy nose, acid reflux, or being a mouth breather. People who sleep on their stomach or side are more likely to drool than someone who sleeps on their back. But in some cases, drooling at night can be a warning sign of something more serious, like dental issues, sleep apnea, or even early symptoms of Parkinson's disease. 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They can recommend a sleep study to possibly get some answers. I'm Dr. Sanjay Gupta, helping you live a better life.
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Bon Jovi wanted dead or alive from Slippery When Wet from 1986, 5 years after Loverboy briefly took over the world, at least in my high school. Nothing was bigger than the Get Lucky album. Here's Working for the Weekend. Youngstown's classic rock, Y103.

Loverboy working for the weekend on Steve Gorman Rocks. David Bowie had so many chapters in his incredible career. People referred to him as a changeling, a man who, you know, would put on different characters. There was Ziggy Stardust. There was the Thin White Duke. There was the dance king of the world in the yellow suit for Let's Dance. Everything he did was somehow still full of authenticity because David Bowie came out of the gate saying, I'm not going to give you the real me. I'm going to give you pieces of me, and different characters present the material in a more effective way. A truly authentic artist, the window dressing may have changed album to album, cycle to cycle, but the artist underneath was always a genius. From Let's Dance, here's Bowie's Modern Love. Youngstown's classic rock, Y103.

0: It's time for Questionable Wisdom on Steve Gorman Rocks. 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
2: All right.
1: Now, Chelsea is 6 months pregnant.
2: Ooh,
1: and
2: congratulations, Chelsea.
1: Yeah, that's a good feat. Now, she's super annoyed, though, Steve, because, get this, her husband is making the entire pregnancy about him.
2: Oh, boy.
1: Let me explain. It's like he's taking the whole sympathy pain thing to the next level. Okay, when she's nauseous, all of a sudden, he's nauseous. When she's anxious, he's even more anxious. Chelsea's completely over it, but she wants to know, what do you think she should do?
2: Well, Chelsea, first of all, like I said, congrats. This is a great time in anyone's life. Very special. I'm sure you just have a maternal glow that's knocking the socks off of everybody that sees you other than your pathetic husband. I have no sympathy for sympathy pregnancy symptoms in a dude, okay?
1: So you didn't have any of them?
2: Oh my God, no. I mean, I was wound up and I was nervous and I was anxious and all that. And I knew enough to talk about that stuff to everybody but my wife. Because the woman who has turned her body into a frickin' factory, all she's doing is creating new life and feels like there's an alien life form inside her. Yeah, she doesn't want to hear anything from you other than, what can I do, hon? What can I do? Chelsea, I think what you should do is bring that baby home and send your baby husband back to his mama so she can continue to do everything for him. That's who you should be mad at. She should have raised a man.

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27: Now it's time for a little drama, brought to you by Steve Gorman Rocks. After David Lee Roth left Van Halen in 85, he had this to say.
28: Van Halen is demanding for the audience to make a choice. 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Well, I'll rise to the challenge. If we have to have a comparison, then fine. I eat you for breakfast, pal.
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Steve Miller Band with the Joker on Steve Gorman Rocks. That's the title track to 1973 album. Really his first unquestioned commercial success in the States. Steve Miller had been kicking around for a few years already. Very famously recorded in London in the late 60s. And on a few tracks had Paul McCartney sit in. Paul McCartney even played drums on an early Steve Miller recording. Can you imagine being in the recording studio in 1969 in London? You're a young American blues guitarist and Paul McCartney pops his head in and you start chatting away and he says, I just had a meeting with the band, that band being the Beatles, and I got to blow off some steam. Can I play drums on something? And Steve Miller said, why, yes. Yes, you can. I mean, before anybody knew Steve Miller's name, he was already having head-spinning experiences as a musician. And of course, to this day, not on the road this summer or last, but still on a short list of living, iconic American guitarists. Youngstown's Classic Rock, Y103.

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2: 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And he was right.
3: Poor you. That's awful.
2: 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I do not like the way that I look when I play the drums.
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